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0: We don't know how to make the music. 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
1: 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Tad Wessel in studio with me, along with our buddy KDO. 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It's a Yuengling thing, brewing America's lager since 1829. It's PFT commenter. PFT, good morning. How are you?
2: Good morning, guys. Doing good. Doing great, actually. How are y'all?
1: I mean, fantastic. You know, camp is in full swing. I don't know if you saw, but our quarterback did some interviews the other day, and I think it's crystal clear that he has found his motivation for this year, and I'm excited for that because my theory is when he reunited with his family, that took away that love that he is now receiving from them is filling a big hole that he was getting by playing, right? So it's like, this is bad for us that he got back to, because he had to spite them by being amazing, right? So now who's he going to spite? Aha. If he doesn't go out there and perform well this year, nobody's going to listen to anything he has to say about wanting to hang Anthony Fauci, Tony Fauci. So he's going to be gangbusters this year on the field because he has to lend merit to his arguments. Otherwise, everyone will just dismiss it. If he stinks, nobody cares what a quarterback who stinks has to say about politics.
2: That's actually a great point. He also needs to set himself up for what I'm sure will be his vice presidential run coming up here in just a couple years. And so the better he can play, the better for his name recognition. And I do think, though, that, like, we got to be careful, because I know that they do flex scheduling for Monday Night Football. He might not want to play on ESPN. He might want to be like, you know what, I'm not going to give you guys any money. So, you know what, I don't think that the Steelers will be eligible for, or they won't be a team that's in high demand to be flexed. Just keep an eye on that. We did talk a little bit about the Steelers on Part of My Take today. And I think I said it last year. I think I'm going to say it again this year. I think you guys are going to win a playoff game this year.
1: I'm with you.
2: I got it. I think it's going to happen. I do think that, like, you know, filling that hole in his life, he's going to be better just not having that weight on his shoulders walking around. I mean, day to day, you don't think about it all the time, but I'm sure if you're Aaron Rodgers, if you don't talk to your parents, if you're in a bad relationship with them, like, that does affect pretty much everything that you do in life. It affects your overall mood. It affects how you move, how you operate. So I do think it's going to be, we're going to see maybe a more chilled out, carefree, you know, playing loose version of Aaron Rodgers this year. And I hope that we get that.
1: Well, you know, I do think, Tad, didn't he say something along the lines of, hey, I got back together with my family
3: now.
1: What
3: are you going to say about me now? Say?
1: So it sounds like
4: got back together with my family.
1: Yeah, like, I'm not sure if the impetus was because he wanted to get back with his family or he wanted to silence the critics.
3: Beyond reproach.
1: Yeah. Yeah. What are you going to yell at me about now? I was one of the brave Americans. And remember, that's what I took away from it. The brave Americans during the pandemic were not the healthcare workers, the first responders. It were people like Aaron Rodgers. Those were the brave Americans. That's his words.
2: Yeah, but whatever it takes for Aaron to feel good about himself.
1: I know. I want this, PFT. I want him to go into this feeling invincible this year.
2: Yeah, and the fact that he went on ESPN and said all this stuff about ESPN, that is very funny.
1: It was awesome.
2: So credit to Aaron and to Pat McAfee for doing that. It's clear that they just do not care, which is good. We need kind of people in the media that are not beholden to any corporate entity and don't have that fear, because I think a lot of people do have that fear day to day of, like, I don't want to say anything because I could get laid off, and it happens in sports media all the time. We saw it last couple weeks. It comes for everybody sooner or later, but. It was pretty funny to hear Aaron say all these things about ESPN on ESPN's own airwaves.
1: That must be weird, though, if you're like Carl Ravitch and you're watching that, you know, and ESPN is now platforming somebody who is basically saying ESPN is disgusting and they have no integrity and they're awful and they're paying a king's ransom for that to occur. And Carl Ravitch is like, I was making $300,000 to call college football games, like, and call some, you know, Little League World Series game. Like, what are they doing? It had to be like both gratifying for him and maddening.
2: It is. It's also funny that Carl Ravitch, he's still calling games on ESPN. I don't know how that worked. It's just like he just said, "I'm not fired. I'm just going to keep showing up." And you have to make a decision every single day to fire me. You have to be like, "Yep, okay, you're still fired, Carl." But yeah, that is it. It must be infuriating for Carl Ravitch to see that. But I think that Carl, I would hope that you would have enough, you know, presence about you and understanding of the media landscape to recognize, you know, things have changed at this point, and McAfee, for better or for worse, he operates in a space where he is, he acts like he is bigger than ESPN, and ESPN kind of loves that. It's like, treat me like dirt, and I'll stick to you like mud. So McAfee going on the air and saying all those things, I feel like there's a certain part of ESPN that's like, we need it to have the street cred to have somebody that works for us that openly disrespects us all the time. And I think that McAfee is, you know, as long as he's getting results, as long as he's getting solid interviews, as long as he's getting ratings, they can just turn a blind eye and be like, we don't need somebody that pretends to be on our team all the time. We just need a guy that brings the results.
1: I mean, does Barstool have anybody that openly clowns Dave?
2: Yes, Kirk Minahan. That would be kind of the Minahan role, and they go way back. They've got a big, you know, a long relationship. I think Dave listened to Kirk on whatever Boston radio station he was on. I'm not super familiar with like the history of Massachusetts sports talk radio wars, but Kirk he's always been a guy that's like throwing bombs, no matter if it's at his own coworkers or if it's at, you know, the crosstown rival radio station, like that was kind of his role. And so to Dave's credit, he does have Kirk who just like openly attacks him on a regular basis. Now, if anyone else did it, I don't know that Dave would have that same leniency, but I guess, you could say that he's the Pat McAfee of Barstool Sports.
1: PFT commenter with us right now, Major League Baseball. You know, I think it's so funny at the trade deadline, Scooble goes to the Dodgers, and he was a year ago a guy everybody loved, and then he bailed out of the World Baseball Classic, and now he's a Dodger and everybody hates him. In 1 year, he went from a guy that everyone's like, oh, he's great, too. I hope that guy's arm falls off.
2: Yeah, it's interesting how quickly things change. I got nothing against Scooble. I don't like the fact that he's on the Dodgers. That's not his call, though. It's just kind of the way that the sport is going. Hey, congratulations on the Pirates. I think you guys are firmly in the buying camp.
1: We added
2: this trade deadline. When was the last time that you felt like that the team is actually doing, you know, taking some steps to compete this season? When was the last time you guys felt like you were in this position?
1: Well, funny enough, it was the Chris Archer trade. And then that was a disaster. Yeah. You know, they did the right thing. Yeah. And then the guy came and was just awful. But they, in the past, have just done things that are like optically, you know, like, oh, it looks like we're trying, and they really weren't. I thought that this one, the fact that they got the Mets to pay as much as they are for Weaver, I thought was a, you know, huge W for them, although I don't care about Bob Nutting saving money so much. But it's still, they had so many more holes. They don't have a third baseman. Like, they could have used some starting pitching. So there were a couple of things they could have gone out and got. They gave up no real prospects for what they ended up getting. They made the bullpen better, but, you know, we'll see. The guy they got from the Yankees gave up a home run immediately.
4: Instantly.
1: When they brought him in against the Brewers. It was just like,

0: you either want to sweep it or you want to get swept. And the Nationals got swept by the Braves, and so it made it a lot easier.
1: Yeah, made up the minds
0: to say we're selling.
2: Right. The last thing I have for you, I want to ask you about, you know, Madison Beer was filmed playing with Justin Herbert's hair at Chargers training camp. They were just like fondling each other on the field. And then Drew Aller's girlfriend here in Latrobe has been at camp and she vlogged taking him out to camp and making a big care package for him. And I think there was somebody from your Commanders that had their girlfriend with them or their wife or something like that at camp. And I'm just wondering what you think of this trend of involving these high profile wives and girlfriends of the players in the start of the camp. Distraction, or is it displaying that, look at the nice foundation they have, much like Aaron Rodgers reuniting with his family, posting it all over social media and then asking nobody to talk about it. Is it actually a good thing from them foundationally?
0: Yeah, I saw Justin Herbert with his girlfriend. I saw Drew Aller with his girlfriend. I saw Jaden Daniels with his mom. You know, love is in the air.
2: Oh, that was his mom? Wait.
3: Oh, my God. We smelling a new Folgers commercial here.
0: I want to say something very clear for the record here. Just be careful. There's a lot of AI stuff going around.
2: So, oh, okay.
0: Every time I see Jaden Daniels' mom, I'm just going to say, like, that's AI.
2: Giving his mom a piggyback ride?
0: That one was fake. That was
2: Are we sure? Are we sure?
0: Yes, I am sure that one was fake. It was very funny Photoshop, but that one was definitely fake. I would be a little bit concerned about Justin Herbert. He seems like he's let's just say the strength might not be there in the legs this year. It seems like he's having a lot of fun off the field. So I mean, good for him. We talked about this a little bit on Part of My Take. Like, if you, all things being equal, do you want a quarterback who's single, a quarterback who's engaged, a quarterback who's married, or a quarterback who is recently divorced? And I think the formula is you want an extremely single quarterback when they get to the league. So with Drew Aller, I don't know. Like, having like a steady girlfriend that is making content with you, the greatest thing.
2: I don't know.
0: But then you want to get engaged, and then after you get that first contract, that's when you get married. And then maybe, you know, you reach the end of your career and you decide that you're going to leave the team that you won a bunch of Super Bowls with, and you're only singularly focused on football. So you get divorced, then you move to Florida, and then you win another football. Or then you win another Super Bowl while your ex-wife dates a jiu-jitsu instructor. That is, I think, the formula for how you would draw it up. How you want your quarterback's love life to operate.
2: Yeah, that's a good point. PFT Commenter brought to you by Yuengling this morning on DV. As always, thanks, PFT. We'll talk to you in a couple of weeks, buddy.
0: All right, take care, guys.
2: All right, man, we'll see you.

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1: Mike Pursuta live with your DBE Sports from Latrobe. Mike.
2: Ted, there was no media access to the Steelers yesterday. I don't know if they practiced or played board games or who knows what. But we here at the DVE Morning Show are not deteared. That's the way Bill Cowher used to pronounce it. Mm. I don't know if I've done that in your presence yet.
3: But yeah, I've heard that once or twice.
2: As an homage to Coach Cowher, I say deteered instead of deterred. I am neither because I got leftovers for you today. Leftover sound. We're taking everything out of the fridge and throwing it in the pan and seeing what we come up with.
3: I love it. And
2: coincidentally enough, we do have a little news with air quotes around it. The Steelers released a depth chart yesterday. Not sure why they did that. When they did it in the Mike Tomlin days, it would come out just prior to the first preseason game, which isn't until next week, and it would be meaningless. But we have a Mike McCarthy depth chart, the first Mike McCarthy depth chart. And that depth chart released yesterday had Nick Herbig backing up T.J. Watt at left outside linebacker. Of course, everybody knows that's not etched in stone. The Steelers are trying different guys in different spots at linebacker and working three OLBs at a time. That's not new, excuse me, but it may yet get a new emphasis. Here's Herbig on that.
4: I think we dabbled in it, but it wasn't anything too prevalent.
5: More than dabbled this year.
4: I guess we'll just have to find out.
2: Yeah, he wants him to more than dabble in it, because that means he's going to play more. Herbig, a big fan of having himself, Watt, and Alex Highsmith on the field at the same time.
4: I think that having TJ and Alex out there in general is just, they're the two best in the league. And then adding me to the mix, it's going to be exciting.
2: That does have some exciting potential.
3: I got to say, I'm in favor of whatever gets Herbig on the field more. And since they just paid him, you've got to imagine it's going to happen no matter what, or at least they're going to platoon him, maybe spell Watt a little bit more, keep those guys fresh.
2: Yeah, less might be more for TJ at this point. When they're all out there, the pass rush potential seems profound, but can they stop the run?
3: Yeah.
2: And that's
6: you're still paying TJ, though. You know, it's not like, you know, you're not also paying TJ. So you can't fold Jerome Bettis him at this point.
2: No, but maybe, you know, a little bit, dial it down just a little bit, and maybe you get more when he's out there. Highsmith has great expectations for the edge position no matter how it plays out.
7: You know, we're the best group in the league, you know, edge-wise. And so the three of us and Jax, I'm just really, really excited for the group that we have. And I think it's going to be we're going to really do some special things.
2: I doubt we're going to see much in the preseason, but, yeah, there's a lot of potential there.
6: We thought that last year, too, but I believe it this year.
2: In terms of the three outside
6: yes.
2: guys? Yeah, I think it's... I'd almost say at this point that now they're moving TJ Watt around a little bit in 11 on 11, even in the position drills. Herbig is doing some drills with the inside linebackers as well as the outside linebackers and kind of preparing that way. I think we'll probably see the three of them on the field together more than we will see Watt in a different spot other than left outside.
6: That sounds right.
3: Okay.
2: But I'm fine with that. Like, good.
3: What are the early returns on Sawyer thus far in camp? I was pleasantly surprised with how he played last year. I wasn't expecting a whole lot.
2: Yeah, I think he showed you who he is last year. He can go out there and he can stop the run for you, and he can hold the edge, and he can be a force. But I don't think he's ever going to be a great pass rusher. I don't think he's a guy you go to on third down and say, go get the quarterback.
3: Yeah.
2: But a good guy to have. Steelers back on the practice field here at St. Vincent today and tomorrow. And then Saturday, they'll be at Memorial Stadium in Latrobe for what used to be known as Friday Night Lights. I'm arguing with some people out here, Randall. I think we should still call it Friday Night Lights, but it's Saturday.
6: So what? That makes it fun and quirky.
2: That's my point. I'm all about fun and quirky.
6: Yeah. It's Friday Night Lights. It's Saturday. Well, then you really got to pay attention, don't you?
2: Pirates lost again in Milwaukee last night, 4-2, 2-3-1 for Pittsburgh, 4-4-0 for the Brew Crew. And Paul Skeens, another average at best start, 5 innings, 2 hits, 3 runs, all of them earned, 4 walks and 6 strikeouts with 1 out and nobody on in the bottom of the 4th. 5 straight Brewers reached base, 3 of them via the walk.
3: Sub 500 and pitcher Paul Skeens.
6: What is going on?
2: It would have been worse, but they got out of it with a double play.
6: He had velocity last night, at least.
2: Yeah.
6: Didn't matter.
2: The balls were coming in at a faster rate of speed than the 57-59 now, 4.5 games out of a wild card spot, and the Padres, Marlins, and now the Cardinals are between the Bucks and a wild card spot. One more in Milwaukee today. Braxton Ashcraft, 11-4 with a 3.96 ERA, will be opposed by Dustin May, 5-7, 4.38. The Bucks parted ways with Marcell Ozuna yesterday, giving him his release. It did not work. 1 year, $12 million. He hit .203 with 8 home runs and 29 RBI. The Pirates went 28-42 when Ozuna played.
6: What a nightmare.
2: Yeah, 2 years ago, this guy was 4th in the MVP balloting in the National League.
3: Crazy.
2: I talked to some people in baseball. I'm not heavily immersed in baseball, but I know a few guys who know a few things. And this was viewed when it was done as, hey, this has potential. This guy's a professional hitter. This guy's going to give you home runs on RBI. And he did not. And from all accounts, he was a very good teammate. And, you know, interacted well with the guys and worked hard and just couldn't hit the baseball anymore at 35 years of age.
6: It was, oh, he always has a slow start. And then it just never started.
2: It's critical mass time for the Pirates. They have the Mets in for 3 after this series finale in Milwaukee today, and then the Marlins in for 3. It's time to win about 6 out of 7, or
6: you have to even up the series against the Brewers today, and then take the next 2. I mean, you have to. You were one of the teams that added instead of sold. Like you got to go for it here.
2: Bucks, by the way, are 9-15 in games started by Paul Skeens this year.
6: I just cannot believe these figures. I guess the last 15, he's 3-12.
2: Yeah. And conversely, they're 11-11 when Mitch Keller starts, which won't happen again. But
6: nothing makes sense with this team. It never does. Whatever they're planning on, it's the other thing that comes through. Great pitching. No, actually, you can hit like crazy.
2: Yeah, they became a softball team. And now they're not hitting the softballs.
6: Yeah. Mike Pursuta live from Steelers training camp. And I'm fending off a sinus infection or something here. The dreaded summer cold. Also, I got T-boned in a parking lot yesterday. Thankfully, I was not in my car. And I'll tell you about that coming up. Absolutely hilarious to be just sitting in the gym working out and then look outside and see your car.
3: Hey, that's my car.
6: How did I get in an accident? I'm in here. Good times, Mike. When it rains, it pours.
2: Did you actually see it happen?
6: No, but I saw the aftermath. I'll explain coming up here. It's just hilarious. Noah Hiles from Post-Gazette will join us at 7:45. Guy Junker, 8:45. 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
3: Can you believe that draft?
28: You want an iron, Lonnie?
3: In a sidecar at Granddad. Jesus criminy, can you believe they drafted Drew Aller?
29: Hey, Drew Aller's pretty good. He's going to fix his feet in that.
3: Fix his feet in that?
29: Yeah, fix his feet in that.
3: You know what they call Drew Aller with fixed feet? Will Hard.
28: Calm down, Lonnie. I can't have the cops in here. We just pulled the slot machines back out of the basement.
3: You seriously think Drew Aller's better than Will Howard? He's got the brain processing speed of a Labrador.
29: Yeah, Bradshaw's dumb as a bag of hammers. How'd that work out?
3: Yeah, well, Terry was gifted. He ain't no Terry.
29: Wait, who ain't no Terry? Howard or Aller?
3: Aller.
29: I'll tell you something about Howard.
3: No, Aller.
29: Aller's better than Howard. Cowher would have loved Aller.
3: Cowher would have loved Howard. Howard's better than Aller.
29: Get out. Howard ain't no Owler. He's got no arm power.
0: Howard would have beat out Owler in an hour.
29: Get out. How come they draft Owler?
0: Because McCarthy thinks he can turn a guy with worse footwork than Stephen Hawking into Fred Astaire.
29: Because Owler's better than Howard. That's how come.
0: Owler's better than Howard?
29: Yeah. Owler's better than Howard.
28: Look, neither one of them is Josh Allen.
29: Owler. Howard. Owler.
0: Howard.
29: Owler.
0: Howard.
29: Owler.
0: Howard.
29: Owler.
1: What the hell happened to them?
28: They're just locked up. Happens all the time. You gotta shake up a can of iron and spray them like dogs. Okay, you two through?
29: Yeah. I'm sorry, Kemp.
3: No. I'm sorry, Colt.
29: It's all good. It's dumb. Because in the end, we both want the same thing.

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12: Police activity in Raccoon Township. Route 18 is closed off between Green Garden Road and Halt Road. Heading into the city, you've got slowdowns on the Parkway West, top of the hill, down to the tunnels, Parkway East slowing past Wilkinsburg now. A Bonnie Diver, total traffic.
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16: At Steeler games, where I'll be like in line for the men's room and I do like a Shark Tank pitch to the dudes around me. I'm like, listen up, guys. Okay, ready? The game day catheter, right? So you put it in at like noon and you've got a bag with you, right? Mm-hmm. And the guys are like, please stop talking to me.
17: There are fans who would do it.
16: Who would love the game day
18: catheter. Oh, yeah.
16: Once you get, look, after the 14th, 15th time you pop that baby in.
17: You just do it yourself? Is that what you're saying?
16: Uh-huh. Just, you know.
17: I didn't know if you had to, like, stop at the AHN on your way there.
16: No. You do this. It's simple just procedure.
18: Got to watch a YouTube video, and that's it.
16: Mm-hmm.
18: Yeah.
16: Yeah, there's a
17: a YouTube video. I'm Tad Whistle, and today we're going to be self-administering the game day catheter.
18: Oh, imagine the views.
17: You're just sitting there with no pants on and a shirt. Yeah. I'm Tad Whistle.
16: Steeler jersey.
17: Steeler. Yeah.
15: Randy Bellman and the DVE Morning Show.
17: We never did agree on what Steeler's jersey you wear as you Donald Duck that top, no bottom, getting ready to administer your day catheter. Game day catheter.
16: Yeah. I don't know. Has anyone been accused of exposing themselves? Maybe that's what I would pick.
17: Oh, who got busted peeing behind? Oh, Matt Spaeth got busted peeing behind the
16: there we go.
17: Dumpster. And that's when Jeff Reed came to his defense. And according to the police report, Pursuiter knows, he assumed the fighting stance, which we have all have just determined that means he did the Notre Dame mascot.
16: Put him up.
17: Put him up. So damn funny. Yesterday, you know, I'm fighting this cold and I'm like, I got to go to the gym. Maybe I can work it off.
16: Sweat it out.
17: And I'm in there and then I see in the parking lot is like all these cops come flying into the parking lot. And then all these fire trucks come firing into the parking lot. And I'm like, whoa, something messed up's going on out there. So I'm just continuing on, you know, with my workout. And
16: sucks
17: then,
16: for whoever yeah. that is.
17: Jeez, I wonder what happened. Must be a robbery or something. And then I overhear people talking. Yeah, yeah, I took out a bunch of cars. I'm like, what? So I go over to the parking lot and I look, you know, at the front window of the gym at the parking lot. And I notice my my 4Runner with another car impaled on it.
16: Oh, my God.
17: And I'm like, oh, Jesus. Of course. So I go out there and there is a car, like a white, like Toyota or something, is just T-boned perfectly into my car. And the white car is smashed up. I mean, it's all smashed up. And I can see that as I'm walking up. I'm like, oh, God, my car is going to be a mess. Like, this is exactly what I don't want. Meanwhile, my dog's at the groomer and I had to pick up the dog in a half an hour. I'm like, how am I going to do that now? They're closing. I have to find someone to go get my dog. You know, not worried at all about the people who might have died in the accident. But because it didn't dawn on me until I got up there. I'm like, oh, this could have killed a bunch of people.
16: Yeah.
17: So what happened was it was on Green Tree Road. Some lady got like cut off and then she lost control. She's probably going too fast. And she careened into a parking lot off of Green Tree Road, like coming
16: up over a curb,
17: coming down the hill to Cochran Road from Green Tree Road. So she was hauling ass.
16: Yeah.
17: Got cut off and then lost it. Went flying. Duke, just a good old boys. Dukes of Hazzard style into the parking lot. Took flight for a second, according to a bystander. Lands.
16: According to a bystander.
17: Kaboom. And it bounces and then just takes out three cars. And it is now pressed against mine. But I look at my truck. I'm like, it doesn't really look that bad. Like, her car is up against mine.
16: Yeah.
17: But she didn't smash into mine. I think all the smashing happened from other cars. That, you know, dinged up the paint and it was on the wheel well. And I went out there and credit to the Scott Township police, who were awesome. They were so cool. Officer Scott, in particular, he's like, dude, you Randy from DV? I'm like, yeah, what's up? And he's like, hey, what's up? Yeah, this lady hit your car. I'm like, yeah. So I was just like, do I have to stay here? He's like, can you hang out for a little bit? I'm like, can you just take my keys and I'm going to go work out and just come get me? And he's like, yeah. So I just like went in there and I'm like, I hope my car is okay. It literally had scratches all over the wheel well, and that seems to be it. I have to go get it checked out today. But I thought it was going to be totaled when I walked up there.
16: The picture that you sent us.
17: It looked totaled, right?
16: The other car is destroyed.
17: Destroyed.
16: Crushed. I was like, oh, Randy is going to not be able, like something will be fundamentally wrong with your axle.
17: Yes.
16: Or your quarter panel will be interfering with your wheel in some way. I can't believe you were able to drive that home.
17: I know. Well, I still haven't got it checked out, so there could be some axle issue. I don't know. So I'll have to figure that out today. But the one lady was 85.
16: Okay.
17: And she had a walker. I'm like, I gotta, at some point, there's gotta be a, you have to test every year.
16: It's a tough conversation to have.
17: I'm telling you, taking the keys away from my dad was impossible. Doctors won't do it. Doctors will not do it.
16: Can they do it?
17: Yeah. I got in such a fight with his PCP, my dad's PCP. I'm like, are you insane? She's like, look, he's passing the test. I'm like, I want you to come out to his car. I want you to come with me. She's like, I'm not doing that. I'm like, you're going to get someone killed. This man can't even, the car is a mess. He has dementia. She's like, well, not according to the, I'm like, well, according to everybody that's paying attention, this guy should not be driving. And she's like, no, I can't do it.
16: Yeah, you need like an ass kicker doctor to be like,
17: yeah,
16: listen, no.
17: I'm putting the keys down.
16: Yeah.
17: That's what I want RFK to do. You know, if you're going to work out for public health, RFK, stop messing with the foods. You don't know what the hell you're doing there. Just get old people to stop driving.
16: I brought it up with my dad and he's like, he saw the conversation coming from a mile away. I was like, Dad, you know, should you maybe? He's like, if I can't drive, I'd rather die.
17: Like, everyone says that.
16: All right.
17: So I get it.
16: Good talk.
17: I know. But the problem is, in my dad's case, I thought he was going to kill somebody. Like, I think he was driving in a cartoon in his head at that point. You know what I mean?
16: Yeah.
17: It was not safe. But at any rate, this woman, one of them was 85. The other one was older, and she was screaming up a storm. And I just felt bad for the cops who had to sit there, and this woman screaming, and it's likely her fault.
16: But she got cut off.
17: But they could not. They're, like, trying to figure out, like, how did the accident happen, you know? And then the guy's like, well, we got cameras everywhere. We'll just watch the video. And I'm like, God, there's cameras everywhere now. Those Flock cameras are all over the place.
16: Can I get a copy of that? You said she was airborne briefly. Can I?
17: I want to see that. So I think she didn't end up hitting my car so much as it came to rest and bumped into my car or something.
16: Were the other two cars
17: smashed?
16: Really?
17: Yeah. Okay. I don't know how this did not end up worse, but there is a helpless feeling going in and like working out and just looking outside every once in a while, like, is my car okay? Like, yeah. There's nothing I can do about it. I might as well spend some time in here.
16: Yeah.
17: But hopefully this will get me the new paint job that I desperately need on that truck.
16: Silver linings.
17: Silver linings. That's how I looked at it.
16: Silver linings.
17: But then I got to the dog groomer, and the woman, she's like, I'm Nebby. I need to know what happened. And I was like, all right. And then I went through the whole thing and explained it to her, and she's like, but whose fault was it? I'm like, oh, well, we really don't know. You know? And she's like, I'm dying to know. And I'm like, well, I...
16: Forward her the video and you get it, Randy.
17: I'm sure you can figure it out if you wanted to.
16: I'm dying to know.
17: I'm dying to know. She's like, I'm Nebby. I got to know. She's like, I saw those fire trucks and I was like, oh, something's happening.
16: Oh, so the dog groomer's like across the plaza.
17: Yeah.
16: Okay.
17: Yeah. And she's like, I'm dying to know. I'm dying. I'll get you the details. Anyways, yeah, thanks to the Scott Township Police. They were super cool about everything. And it's just like, it made me feel like that part of their job. It's like they sign up, you know, to like fight crime. And then half the time they're dealing with old ladies screaming, I didn't do that. Yes, you did. You know,
16: ma'am.
17: Yeah, a lot of that.
16: Please.
17: Yeah. So I'm okay. The car's okay. I drove it to work this morning.
16: Everybody's good.
17: It did. The rear driver's side wheel did not fly off on 79 on the way here, which is good. Buckos, I don't know what's going on with Paul Skeens. I'm a little alarmed. I'm going to just say it.
16: I've been alarmed, and it's just you keep waiting for that get right game.
17: Yeah.
16: 101. You know, takes the inning down in 9 pitches.
17: Yeah. He had it dialed up last night to 98 a couple of times I saw. But
19: yeah, I don't care about the velocity so much as walk, walk, double, single, walk in succession in an inning.
17: Yeah.
16: Yeah.
19: This guy used to give up 2 hits and 1 walk in a game, and he used to pitch 7 innings.
17: I'm blaming Livy.
19: I don't know what the... It's staggering. I mean,
17: he's costing himself millions of dollars.
19: Yeah, at least we could stop worrying and counting. Oh, we're going to lose Skeens in another year or another 2 years.
17: Good. Yeah.
19: Okay. Yeah. I mean, obviously, that's a little sarcastic and overreactive, but this guy's nothing like he had been.
17: Yeah, I don't know.
19: As recently as May.
16: It's also not like he's 36 and it just, he got old overnight and it like happens. Ozuna. Yeah, right. And it happens to everyone. He is. What, 25? I mean, how old is he?
17: But the World Baseball Classic excuse is a convenient one if it's not necessarily true. At least it's something that they could pin this on until they figure out what's going on. And some people are suggesting it's a matter of mechanics and coaching, that the Buccos let go of the guys they should have kept because Skeens wanted them gone. I don't know whether that's true or not. That's just online speculation. All I know is this. He don't look like the same guy at all. He is not intimidating. He isn't scaring anybody at the plate. And that was like part of his arsenal was the intimidation factor.
19: No question.
17: And nobody's intimidated, Mike.
19: He gives up hits in succession now. He's not going out there and getting blasted usually. It's happened a couple of times recently. But last night was typical of the way he's been pitching of late. And you know, it was a 0-0 game with one out in the bottom of the fourth when he gave up walk, walk, double, single, walk. He was pitching against a guy named Kyle Harrison last night who had struck out the Pirates 12 times back in April while shutting them out. Mm-hmm. He was shutting them out again. Skeens is the guy who's supposed to rise up in those games and, okay, we're not scoring, they're not scoring. You know, like sometimes the pitcher has to do what's required.
17: Right.
19: Not you know, have a good game. And he's not doing that either. You know, the guy from the Cubs, when he pitches against another team's pitcher, that guy looks like Paul Skeens.
17: Mm-hmm. Yeah. Well, you know, they retired 9 in a row last night. Like, or struck out 9 in a row.
19: Strikeouts, yeah.
17: I mean, nearly 10. So I'm not exactly sure what the answer is, but I think Don Kelly is managing for his job at this point.
19: You think
17: if they don't make the postseason, they're going to bring Don Kelly back?
19: You think they're going to pay a real manager?
17: It's optics, dude. That's all Nutting ever cares about. That's the easy way to get rid of, to do something that makes it look like you're trying to compete.
19: I don't know. They probably get rid of Don Kelly and hire the double-A hitting coach in Altoona.
17: Yeah. Or they could just literally put a laptop in there. Just to put a computer in there. The Charrington.
19: The nerd programs. In charge.
17: Yeah.
19: With his glasses and pocket protector.
17: Did you see him slamming a pounder the other day on his laptop at the trade deadline?
19: Who, the nerd?
17: Charrington.
19: Oh.
17: Is that what we're calling him, the nerd? I'm fine with that.
19: No. I did not.
17: Yeah, he's pounding an icy light in the dugout, like on his laptop. I like that.
16: That's awesome.
17: Yeah. I wish he'd do that more often. Or it explains why things aren't going so well. One or the other. It's either great. Or the reason. Mike's live at Steelers training camp. We'll check in with him in a little bit. I was telling you about my car getting dinged up. BMW owners now might be as annoyed with their cars as other people seem to be with them, because people with newer models, this is crazy. They're being force-fed advertising for Spider-Man Brand New Day on their dashboards. This is the new thing that's happening. Not only does every new car come with tracking devices, so that the government can track you. Now they're going to force, like you're at a movie. Ads are going to run on your dashboard. A banner for the movie appears when the car is started. You have to actually click on it to see the full thing. People on the subreddits are furious, obviously. Dystopian, it's a Black Mirror episode. One guy said he found a way to turn it into a flex, saying $130,000 to get a Superman commercial. And someone else pointed out that BMW has been, quote, trying to slowly normalize displaying ads. This is the next step, man. This is the next thing that's going to happen. Every new car that comes out, just going to blast.

0: Yeah, it's, on a road trip, it's kind of fun, you know, yeah. Like listen to the whole record instead of something about dialing it up on streaming never feels the same. But Mike, it's beginning. Big Brother is coming right now. All those people freaking out about the government. Where are you now? Because your boys are in there doing all the stuff you said you hated.
1: Hopefully the heroic Americans will stand up.
0: Where's Aaron Rodgers' stance on this?
1: You know, I was thinking the other day about that, and a little bit of what he said hit home with me when he was talking about questions not being answered. Will he now answer every question that we ask him?
0: Yeah, if we talk to McCamp, I'm going to ask him why he was obsessed with the Epstein files, but now he doesn't talk about it. Why do you think the Epstein files aren't being investigated? And just get his answer on that. Call him a coward.
1: Talked to him, and he said, yeah, I'm not going to answer that. Oh, what are you, taking the fifth?
0: Coward.
2: It's right there.
0: He opened himself up to it. That's, you know, Noah Hyles is coming on at 7:45 today. And I'll be interested to talk to Noah because I liked his take on it yesterday. Was it doesn't matter what you think about what he said, whether you agree or disagree with him. And I completely agree with this take. It's not so much about what he said. I disagree with him. That doesn't matter. But the fact that we didn't learn anything about this football team in his big media appearance day. We didn't learn anything about what he's hoping for and what he's put. The takeaway is him being a political crackpot again, or crankpot, whatever that phrase is.
1: I like crackpot.
0: Crankpot sounds like something that keep under your bed.
2: Time for the annual cleaning of the crackpot. I should really do this twice a year.
0: Honey, don't put it in the dishwasher.
2: Do we have any vinegar? Maybe some Dawn?
0: This was my father's father's crankpot. It's monogrammed. It's pewter.
2: It came over on the boat.
0: Yeah. Anyways, I don't know. That the thing that I am now, like, you know, my takeaway on all of it is nothing he said surprised me. I know that that's how he thinks. We all knew that. I just want him to be, I want to talk football. I loved it last year when it was all football, Mike.
1: Yeah, and I think the team loved it too. But, you know, this is part of the deal again with Aaron Rodgers. I hope not. I hope that was a one-off.
0: If they make it to the Super Bowl this year, good news for the network which is airing it, ESPN.
2: Yeah.
0: By the way, so if the Steelers make it, yeah, there he is, quarterback for the AFC champion Pittsburgh Steelers, a man who hates this network.
1: Yes. Aaron, how's it going? You guys suck.
0: Yeah.
2: You would hope if it was the last ride that it would be all about the boys, you know?
0: Yeah. I mean, and I agree with everything he had to say about, like, Rossini and ESPN and stuff, too. I totally agree with him. But, like, also, it's weird that he just went up there and burped all that stuff out. Like you said, like, make it about the team. I'm so excited to be playing. TJ and Cam, we're going to get them a championship. Yeah, you know, I don't know. But Disney has reported that for the Super Bowl this year, which is set for February 14th, it's a Valentine's Super Bowl this year at SoFi Stadium. They already sold out of all their ads for the Super Bowl. 58 brands in 34 different categories bought spots with 9 first-time advertisers. 30-second spots were sold for 8 to 9 million. And Disney got as much as 10 million for primetime 30-second spots.
2: So what's the total rake on that?
0: I'm not sure, but the early sellout is notable because NBC sold out of their Super Bowl ads last September, and when Fox had the broadcast the year before, they didn't sell out of their ads until November for the game. So these guys did it in early August for the game. So there's some more consumer news for you there.
2: Yeah, one Spider-Man ad at a time.
0: BMW will just, they'll just play the game for you through the scope of, like, a Spider-Man brand new day frame around it there. Mike's live at Steelers training camp, and the Roman Wilson talk is kind of crazy to me. Like, I'm glad to hear it, but in the back of my head, it just makes me think, like, oh, it's because Jeremy Bernard is not nearly good enough yet.
2: I hope that's not it.

0: it's just making Roman Wilson look that much better. And, you know, that's a cynical take from a, you know, often disappointed optimist. But I'm not sure how much it's true or not, Mike. Roman Wilson, by all accounts, people say he's been pretty good.
1: I think he is earning Rodgers' trust if he hasn't already.
0: But not by default.
1: And that's a big deal. Yeah, no, not by default.
0: Yeah, that's the point I was trying to get to.
1: He hasn't been Jerry Rice, but
0: right.
1: He's better, he's a different guy. That, as it turns out, is looking more and more as if it wasn't just people blowing smoke or trying to motivate Roman Wilson or trying to let Jeremy Bernard know that, you know, rookies aren't just handed jobs. He's performing.
0: All right, that's good to know.
1: Again, I'm not saying he's going to be an all pro or anything. Let's keep it in somewhat of a perspective. But if they have three solid receivers, that's two more than they had last year.
2: Yeah.
0: Guy Junker will join us at 8:45. Alan Saunders, 9:45. As I said, Noah Hyles will be checking in with us at 7:45. Mike will have the three takes that resonate coming up with sports next. 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Or if there's stuff on that was a little earlier than you had tuned in that you'd hoped to hear, it's a great way to do it. 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
0: Welcome back to the DVE Morning Show. Here's Mike Prosciutto with three takes that resonate.
1: Let's hear them. One, two, three from Mike, live from Steelers training camp, St. Vincent College of La Trobe. Take it away, Mike.
3: Take number one, you got to start somewhere. The depth chart the Steelers released yesterday is nothing more than a procedural exercise. It's been given an earlier than we're used to release, but it's still relatively meaningless. That said, it's worth noting Spencer Anderson at right guard and Roman Wilson as one of the top three wide receivers are still in positions they may not have been expected to hold on to by the majority of Steeler Nation just after the draft. Things can and will change from here, but that said, rookies Jeremy Bernard and Jennings Dunker might have to wait a while after all. Not so, perhaps, for rookie Caden Weechen, the number one kickoff and punt returner in the wake of the departures of Kenny Gainwell and Calvin Austin, or for Riley Nowakowski, who is running unopposed at fullback. Take number two, the decline and fall of Paul. The Pirates took the field last night in Milwaukee as underdogs despite Paul Skeen starting and with a 9-14 record when Paul gets the ball. Now they're 9-15 with Skeens. After winning Rookie of the Year and a Cy Young Award in his first two seasons, Skeens has become a guy the Pirates can't win with, which is inexplicable. Turn 9-15 when Skeens starts around, and they'd be sitting pretty in the wild card chase, but they're not. Skeens consistently gets outpitched by the other starter and was again last night. He's S-I-G-H Young now.
1: Sigh.
3: Take number three, live from La Trobe, it's Saturday night. The Steelers' traditional Friday night lights practice has been kicked back to Saturday this August. I'm sure Mike McCarthy has several systematic reasons why it should and must be done this way. But if McCarthy wanted to send yet another in a litany of not-so-subtle messages to the team that these are no longer Mike Tomlin's Steelers, Friday night lights on Saturday delivers. We may still be in La Trobe. We are not in Kansas anymore, Toto.
1: So is it Saturday Night Lights? How about Saturday Night Live?
4: Don't hate
3: it. Yeah, I like get somebody to come out and do 10 minutes. Is Sean Collier available?
1: The musical guest tonight, the Clarks.
3: Hey, I like where we're going with this.
1: I think you call it Saturday Night Live. Hopefully it's not funny.
4: Yeah.
1: Much like the current Saturday Night Live.
3: I like that.
1: Yeah.
3: As for that aforementioned depth chart, the players aren't putting a great deal of stock in it either. For now, backup quarterback Mason Rudolph, there's just no point.
5: I think that's just a fluid deal. It changes every day, which is the same with every training camp. There's a handful of guys on offense that are set in stone starters that are highly paid. But just about everybody else is, it's a what have you done for me lately? What have you done for me lately in practice league and training camp?
3: Yeah, the quarterback depth is, of course, Rodgers and then Rudolph, Will Howard, and Drew Aller. Aller is fourth mostly because he's a rookie. Howard, now in his second year with the Steelers, is aware that they haven't played a game yet this preseason, and he hasn't played in one since his days at Ohio State. To Howard, what happens in the preseason games is what's going to really matter in terms of depth.
6: You can practice as much as you want, and practice is huge, and practice is, you know, where the work is done. But, you know, the real reward, and, you know, talks about we play for free on Sundays. That's the fun part, you know. And, you know, for me, I haven't played in a real football game since the national championship. So, you know, I'm just, you know, God willing, staying healthy and getting myself ready for those preseason games, because I just can't wait to get back out there with the live bullets and just step into the fire again, because that's why we play this game.
3: Yeah, McCarthy has mentioned that play for free on Sunday thing a time or two. His point is you put the work in before the game. Practice and the study and all that. You know, Monday to Saturday is when you have to bust your ass, and then Sunday you just enjoy the fruits of your labor.
1: It's musicians say you get paid to move your gear.
3: Yeah, I kind of like that.
4: That's sweet.
3: Kind of like that. Bucks lost 4-2 to the Brewers. Milwaukee only got four hits, but the Pirates only got three. Paul Skeens, excuse me, was good until he stunk in the fourth inning, and that was enough to decide it. Bucks are 5-11 since they opened the post All-Star break portion of their schedule by winning 2 of 3 in Cleveland.
1: Well, Mike, they bought at the deadline. Yeah. And they're one of the people, I wouldn't say they were aggressive, but they made moves. And a lot of the people that they were vying with for a wild card spot, they gave up. So they have an opportunity here, and they should take advantage of it. I'm not exactly sure what you can do about your stars not performing. Not even like stars. Like, he's a mere mortal. Like, he's putting in average Major League Baseball pitcher performances.
3: Oh, Skeens? Yeah, just a guy right now.
1: Yeah.
3: Oh, this guy's big. Wonder how he throws. Yeah, like,
1: and that's not going to do it.
3: There's no more fear factor. There's no more must-see TV. There's no more fill the park. He hasn't been able to figure it out. They haven't been able to figure it out. But you know what's crazy, Randy? And Braxton Ashcraft is pitching this afternoon in series finale in Milwaukee. He's 11-4.
1: Yeah.
3: His ERA is 3.96. Skeens is 9-10. His ERA is 3.96.
1: Well, in the last 15 games, it sucks.
4: Yeah.
3: Yeah. It's over.
1: All right. Five. So that's my question to you. Your life's on the line. Who do you start?
3: Bob Gibson.
1: Out of the Pirates rotation. I don't know that there's a good answer to that.
3: There is not. But it probably would be Ashcraft, right?
1: I mean, probably.
3: Unless if he said my life's on the line, maybe Bubba Chandler, because he would walk guys and it would take longer.
1: And you could think of an escape. Or an errant throw might hit you in the head and take care of it right there.
3: But you can see with Skeens, I don't know if it's velocity or pitch selection or whatever. He did have 6 strikeouts in 5 innings last night, but the times he can't put guys away when he gets to 2 strikes now are just so prevalent. And even when he does get an eventual strikeout, it's taken him more. He threw 93 pitches in 5 innings last night. That's just not cutting it.
1: Yeah, I know.
3: If he pitched 5 innings and gave up no runs, it's not good enough.
1: Yeah.
3: And he's not the only guy in their rotation that's afflicted with that either.
1: When he let Yelich get to him last night, I thought, yep, here it comes again. Like, you just knew, we're going to look at the same thing again. Because that's the matchup he should have won right there. That's the one you need him to win. Not let that guy get on base. Not, I think that was the first run that was knocked in, wasn't it?
3: Yep.
1: So, I mean, I'm not sure exactly why it's perplexing. Also, the organization's lack of addressing what's going on is kind of strange, because I'm sure they're like panicking. You know, nobody's really talking about why isn't Paul Skeens Paul Skeens anymore.
3: Their public stance is he's fine.
1: Yeah, and that's he's not.
3: They did start Andy Rodriguez, a catcher, last night. First time in 52 Paul Skeens starts that it wasn't Henry Davis.
1: No, and he went yard last night, didn't he?
3: He went yard.
1: So,
3: and also, the entirety of Milwaukee and Eau Claire, Wisconsin, stole bases.
1: Well, there's that too, and he did throw one out in the center field. I saw. Yeah,
3: yeah.
1: Well, you know the buck goes. You can't have a full, well-rounded player. It's like
3: we can't have. He's nice good at one thing, summer.
1: Bad in another. You know, it's like those video games. It's like, well, I just want this guy to be able to run. It's like, well, he can't shoot anything. Well, it's fine. He'll just run away.
3: 2-10 today is the series finale of Milwaukee, and then the Mets are in for 3 this weekend, and then they get the Marlins at PNC Park. Time for 6 out of 7 somehow, Randall.
1: You got to make some hay against the Mets. Do you see the pitcher the Mets have now, the guy they brought up?
3: Oh, that idiot that jumps up and does a split when he gets a strikeout.
1: I love that guy.
4: Brown.
1: Can you imagine what it's going to be like?
3: I wish he had the bat.
1: When they're losing 7-1 and that guy is doing splits on the mound while he's doing mop-up work. Oh, such a Mets move.
3: If he did that in a game in which there was no DH and Bob Gibson was pitching, he would not have a head the first time he came up the bat.
1: I was wondering that. How soon until he gets his ass beat, number one, and number two, should Major League Baseball maybe think of letting somebody beat his ass? Like, you get special dispensation if you beat this guy up.
3: Yeah. Yep. Hey, you know, I'm looking over here. Go. Nothing will happen.
1: I mean, That is the, it just looks like Savannah Bananas crap, you know?
4: It does.
3: That's a great description.
4: That's
3: of
4: what it,
3: it
4: is. Yeah.
1: Oh my God. Not that Savannah Bananas is crap. People love it, and that's good.
3: No, it is.
1: Kids,
3: it is.
1: No, it's for kids, man. It's not for you. Yeah, it's for kids.
3: They could love it.
4: Imagine your grandparents watching the Savannah Bananas. That's what I always think about.
1: I think my dad would actually like it in a weird way. He'd be like, this is like Bill Veeck. This stuff's awesome. But not like as an actual competitive, like it's not moving into the sport as an ancillary around the baseball world event. It's fine, but not anything that it's Harlem Globetrotters.
4: I think, you know, the prevailing sentiment would be, I fought in World War II for this. So I could come back to this.
3: A lot of that going around, Thaddeus.
4: He's on stilts. He's on stilts.
1: All I want to do is get home and see the local Savannah boys play baseball. I made it through the last 3 months dreaming of a hot dog and a beer and watching
4: some good old-fashioned
1: America's thing. Pastime. What kind of homosexual agenda is this?
4: You can't do a backflip right now. The game's on the line.
1: It's like Krusty. He spit in the ball on his fingers.
3: Just take it.
1: Just take it. All right. We've got no...
3: Bet on the Generals? I thought they were doomed.
1: That's the funniest gambling joke maybe of all time. You bet on the Washington Generals? I thought they were due.
3: Remember the one when Lisa was hitting football right and left? And
1: oh, yeah.
3: She said something like, bet on Dallas because they have a great running game. Bet on Denver because they have good defense, and bet on the Raiders because they always cheat.
1: Yeah. Noah Hyles from the Post-Gazette wrote about Aaron Rodgers yesterday and had a lot of people talking. So I'm anxious to talk to Noah when we return. Guy Junker at 8:45 and Alan Saunders will join us at 9:45 this morning here on the DVE Morning Show.
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0: Tad Whistle. It's your radio home of the Pittsburgh Steelers, 102.5 DVE. And Noah Hiles from the Pittsburgh Post-Gazette joining us now on the phone. Noah, good morning. How are you, buddy?
1: I'm well. How are you guys?
0: All right. Well, you know what? Before we get to the Steelers, I do want to ask you about the Pirates a little bit. Do you have a theory as to why Paul Skeens is no longer this superhero pitcher that everyone's afraid of, and he's gone out there? He's just a mere man on the mound.
1: Yeah, I have two different theories. I mean, one, he's hurt and he's not telling anyone, and I mean that would be a major problem for a multitude of reasons. And the other is that he didn't have a good off season, and I don't know what his off season exactly looked like, but he to me is displaying a lot of signs of just overall fatigue, where even in the games where he looks good early, he can't carry that deeper into the ball game. So I just think he maybe did something different training wise this offseason, and it didn't work because he looks gassed out there, and I think that would explain the dip in velocity and why his breaking balls aren't spinning the right way and why he just hasn't been as good.
0: Yeah, it is perplexing to say the least. All right, now the thing that I really wanted to talk to you about, because I really enjoyed your piece yesterday on the Aaron Rodgers situation with the comments he made on the Pat McAfee show, because your assertion, I'm right there with you. I don't agree with him. I don't have to agree with him. I don't care about that. Mm-hmm. It's not so much about that, but it's your contention. It's not so much what he said, but why would he be saying it there?
1: I mean, I can see it in certain elements, as I noted in the column, which thank you for saying you liked it. A lot of people apparently didn't.
0: No, I bet you got, I mean, look, that, you know, when you take, that's a polarizing stance to stand with science.
1: Yeah, no, but it's fine. You know, like, I can see it in a way, because he's obviously very comfortable on that platform. He's spoken his mind a ton of times there, especially on that subject. And with Fauci being in the news, he probably used that as his opportunity to kind of get a victory lap, I guess, in his mind. But, yeah, what I found strange or just kind of surprising, honestly, was that he still felt the need to do that, because that's not the Aaron Rodgers we've seen since he's arrived in Pittsburgh. It's kind of the antithesis of what we've seen from Aaron Rodgers. And I don't know, me personally, and I don't know the guy, but I just thought that he'd put that version of himself behind it in the past, and I guess I was wrong. So that's why I was a little surprised to see it.
0: Well, I think here's how it went. When he left the Jets, he was under such a microscope, and he was just lighting fires nonstop, and he really wanted to make it about football again. And he thought, what better place to do that than in Pittsburgh, in southwestern Pennsylvania, where they live, breathe, eat football. And he could just make it about the sport that he is incredibly knowledgeable about. And every time he spoke, he'd wax philosophic on the whole Steelers legacy, the ethos, and what he loved about being here. And it seemed like it finally dawned on him that he could enjoy playing instead of being a lightning rod and constantly feeding his compulsions to say things that would ignite a firestorm. And then that clearly became boring.
1: I think that's part of it. Another part, and I didn't really go into this in the column a ton, which I wish I did. Part of me wonders how much his relationship with Tomlin had to do with the way he behaved last year, where, you know, he goes to the Jets and he clearly didn't have a lot of respect for that head coach and that staff as a whole. But he comes into a town like Pittsburgh, like what you said, right? Like, I think he viewed it the exact same way as what you put it. Like, this is a football first place. They're not here for the nonsense. But also just, he's like, I don't want to put Mike Tomlin in that uncomfortable position. And I don't think he disrespects Mike McCarthy, but I think that foundational comfort might have allowed him to feel, you know, like he can go out and kind of speak his mind a little bit more. I think it's that plus what you said, though. Like, he's just bored and, you know, we're going to do it again.
0: I would have loved if it was a lot about football, if it was a lot about we're going to get TJ and Cam that ring, we're shooting for a championship here, you know. But it does make me wonder if he's going to do this weekly now, because – That was what was great about last year. The thing we were worried about with Aaron Rodgers was distraction, and he provided none of that by making it all about football. We had heard in camp, I mean, Mike, I remember hearing this, that Tomlin had said something along the lines of, I hope he goes on McAfee's show every week because I want him to go on and talk about how things are different here now and how this is going to be a championship team this year, and he can promote the Steelers organization, which I think, if you know, if I'm reading the cards right, was him trying to protect himself against him going, please don't go on that show. Please don't go on that show. And Aaron going, eh, coach, I might go on the show. I might actually do it. So he was just trying to spin it, you know, but then he didn't end up going on the show. And it made it so easy to quickly root for Aaron Rodgers as a Steeler.
2: Yeah. I do think, though, if he does start doing that again, the team does not care. In fact, there's probably a lot of guys that agree with them.
0: And it's not about like, whether you agree or not, though. It's just about distraction.
2: But I mean, the team isn't bothered by it. They like the guy, and they who knows? They might, if you took a poll, they might be in favor of him doing that in the manner that he did it.
1: Yeah, and to chime in, I mean, I even kind of noted that in the column. Like, I don't think it causes any problems in the locker room or anything like that. It's just more, I mean, honestly, I felt more for, like, the Steelers PR staff being like, what the heck, you know, or like just having to release a statement on that. Or even Mike McCarthy, who, you know, it didn't seem like he broached it a ton, but it's just like, it's just another thing that you have to talk about where it's like, do you really need to do this? And as far as, like, the idea of him going on regularly, I'm almost, like, reluctant to say, well, like, what could he possibly talk about that's controversial right now, because like the whole COVID thing is like just about done, right? Like, you all right, you got your victory lap, like what more could be said about that? But I'm sure he could find something. So it will be interesting to see if that becomes a regular theme to this year, because I'm sure the Steelers probably would rather that not be the case. Even if it isn't a problem, I'm sure they would just rather their quarterback not talk about polarizing political issues on ESPN once a week.
0: Yeah. I don't know. I mean, I just think that he's going to see this as, if he really believes in his heart of hearts that this is it, and then he's walking away and we'll never see him again, and he'll be as invisible as his wife is now the moment he steps off the field, that he's not going to take this last opportunity in the spotlight to get everything off his chest this year.
1: Yeah, I don't know. I mean, it's impossible to predict what this guy will do.
0: Yeah.
1: Right? I mean, that's kind of part of the Aaron Rodgers experience, I guess.
0: I think it's hilarious that he did just trash ESPN on ESPN, though. They were like, thank you, sir, may I have another? You know, no comment.
1: Yeah, a lot of people do that on that program. I mean, that's kind of crazy. Like, the ESPN that I grew up watching and everything, it's so different now. Like,
0: oh, yeah.
1: You know, the freedom that they give certain people. And I mean, that's just the world we live in. If you have an audience, you get to live by a different set of rules.
0: Yeah. Thank God for that. Noah Hyles from the Post Gazette. Hey, man, thanks as always. And a really interesting piece, and appreciate you making time for us this morning.
1: Absolutely, guys. Thanks for having me on.
0: All right, buddy. We'll see you. Mike Pursuit, live from Steelers training camp. I'm hoping that it's a blip, that this is all right, that happened, and then he doesn't do this stuff, just because I don't want, everybody talks about it everywhere you go for 2 days. Every place I went, people are going, what do you think about Aaron Rodgers and what he's like? I just want to talk about the football.
2: Yeah. And, you know, he made such a point of declaring how all in he was a year ago, and how once he decided to play, it was all about football. And that goes for during the season. He wanted to have those extra meetings with the receivers at night and do everything during the week that you need to do. He has said this is his last year. If he's going to be true to that, play your last year and then go run for vice president with Kennedy. I don't care. But I really don't need to hear this now. I know a lot of people don't. But, again, I don't think the team – maybe if we all start asking the other players, hey, what'd you think of what Aaron had to say? Then, you know, they'll say what they've been saying. Hey, he's an adult. He's entitled to his opinion, whatever.
0: Yeah.
2: I don't think this is going to be a deal breaker for the season one way or the other, Rand, but I think it could get really annoying.
3: If it goes back to weekly hits on McAfee – it can only be a distraction. There's nothing, you know,
0: yeah,
3: to be gleaned or gained from a team perspective from him doing that.
0: Well, because people will start arguing the politics stuff. And nobody, we just want to talk about the Steelers. We want to root for the Steelers. That's it. We want you to go out and win a championship. That being said, I do think he's going to use this opportunity because he has the love of his family back, as I've kept saying.
3: Yeah.
0: He was playing in spite of them for a while and being successful. But now that hole is filled, he's going to have to play well in order for people to listen to his political opinions. And that is good news for the Steelers. That's how I look at it all.
3: Yeah, you got to have something. And it's funny to imagine him being announced as winning the MVP and him like thinking to himself, take that, Dad.
0: Or take that, Fauci.
3: Take that, Tony.
0: Guy Junker, 845. I'll be interested to hear what he thinks about Paul Skeens. And I kind of think Noah's right about injury makes sense, but I can't imagine him playing through an injury of any significance, Mike.
2: You know, also, I'm not saying this is the case, but it's at least plausible that he's still a young guy, that he hasn't played that long, and he got a little too much a little too soon, or maybe a lot too much a lot too soon.
0: Yeah.
2: And he thinks he's invincible, and he ain't.
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0: But the fact that we didn't learn anything about this football team in his big media appearance day, we didn't learn anything about what he's hoping for and what he's playing. The takeaway is him being a political crackpot again, or crankpot, whatever that phrase is.
2: I like crackpot.
0: Crankpot sounds like something that you keep under your bed.
3: Time for the annual cleaning of the crack pot. I should really do this twice a year.
0: Honey! Don't put it in the dishwasher. Do we have any vinegar? Maybe some Dawn?
29: Randy Bauman and the DVE Morning Show.
0: Jesus. It's the DVE Morning Show. Mike's live at Steelers training camp. We'll check in with him in just a little bit. Abby's on vacation. We got Guy Junker coming up. Alan Saunders as well. 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
3: Ooh.
0: Is that a route or a route?
3: Route.
0: And is Pittsburgh the only place that has route and route? I ask this often, but I never get an answer.
3: Probably not. I mean, maybe southwestern Pennsylvania and, you know, the part of West Virginia and Ohio that count.
0: 19 is what?
3: Route.
0: 28 is?
3: Route.
0: That's a route.
3: Route, you're right.
0: 8?
3: Route.
0: Route, definitely.
3: 30?
0: Route.
3: Route.
0: Oh.
3: It depends. No, 30's route.
0: Route 30. I don't know. Those always get me.
3: No, 30's route. I lived off 30.
0: So it is route.
3: It is route.
0: Okay. Well,
3: I'm all mixed up.
0: Hey, listen. I have so much cold medicine going through my veins right now.
3: Coursing through your veins.
0: I have Sudafed, Mucinex, Robitussin.
3: You're tussing.
0: I'm tussing.
3: You're tussing hard. I'm
0: tussing hard. I got purple drank over here.
3: Drank.
0: Yeah. Tylenol, a little of that. And then, just my normal supplements, you know, 75 milligrams of creatine.
3: 75?
0: really upping in it now.
3: Yeah. What is the, and I know you know a lot about it, what is like the amount of creatine where it's like, it's a waste to do that much?
0: I don't know. I mean, I think more than 10, but you can do like 30 or whatever, but like for baseline, 5 or 10, if you're just doing like, I want the cranial benefits of this. I want the brain benefits of it, you know, as much as I want the muscle benefits.
3: What if you're trying to get absolutely shredded?
0: Dude, just whatever you can take, dude. All I know is it must cause the worst ass, because my gym is, there's always a dude blowing it up in there. It's so bad.
3: Yeah.
0: My gym's disgusting. It's so disgusting. I know I bitch about it all the time.
3: Get
0: but
3: your
0: it's
3: car
0: like,
3: hit.
0: Yeah.
3: Smelling.
0: Dude, that woman doing the Dukes of Hazzard over Green Tree Road, off the road, into the parking lot, bouncing twice and landing perfectly at my rear wheel well and just dink, just barely, all her airbags were off, you know.
3: 85-year-old woman, freeze frame car in the air. You're probably wondering how I got here.
0: I was trying to go to Mad Max to get some margs. But anyway, yeah, my car's fine. The woman's fine. Everybody's fine. It's going to be a hell of a legal battle. But everybody was really interested to see how that accident went. I can't wait to see the Flock cameras. Do you see they busted this dude in Wisconsin? They followed him on Flock cameras. They knew he was going to go to Michigan, where weed is legal, load up on the weed, and then come back into Wisconsin. So they flocked him, and they watched him go to the weed dealership in Michigan and then come back into Wisconsin, and then they nabbed him.
3: Well, what's the... Man.
0: I know,
3: is
0: man.
3: Is nothing sacred?
0: Dude, I'm telling you.
3: You can't even be a mule anymore? Is that the price?
0: Yo, that's the other thing. I don't know how much he had. I don't know. You know, because I'm assuming he's like, well, he's got a pack of gummies. And they're like, no, actually, he had a trunk full of flour. And
3: right.
0: Yeah. So I don't know.
3: Grab him.
0: But did you see also they had a bunch of creeps like down in Georgia who they were using the Flock cameras to like stalk their ex-girlfriends and stuff.
3: How are they using the Flock cameras?
0: I'm not sure. I think everyone can just access them or something. I don't know.
3: Oh, that's really not good.
0: Like,
3: if any
0: and like, the one guy got busted because he

0: I guess.
1: And just a short dude rolling around feeling confident and rich. Why not? 30% said they'd be willing. 30%. One out of three said they'd give up 10 inches of their height for $50 million. I might even do that.
0: 50 mil?
1: Just walk around 5'2". Hey, dude.
0: If it shrunk you to scale, think about how it would affect
1: your clothes.
0: Your piano playing.
1: Oh, yeah, I hadn't thought clothes. Of that. What if your hands stay the same size? I don't know. 78% of people have a price. The rest aren't budging. 21% of people say they wouldn't do any of those options. In the comments, people complained it's making life easy for tall people who can afford to lose a few inches.
0: I will say, yeah, there's nothing like your buddy who is tall, who's like, oh, man, I could never live in this house. Have you been to the basement?
1: Yeah.
0: So short. Dude, just shut up.
1: Yeah.
0: Oh, a car like this. I can never drive a car like this. Yeah, I'm a tall guy. Like, yeah, I get it.
1: We had a buddy of mine who was, we used to always joke that he was literally in love with his best friend, you know, and his best friend was tall. Yeah. And he was like, you know, we were all friends, but those two were really, you know.
0: They're the super,
1: yeah.
0: The power couple of the friend group.
1: And he's like, yeah, I'm digging out the floor in the basement in the bar there. We're like, why? It's like, well, it's kind of short. And we're like, but you can fit in there. Like, we can all fit in there. He's like, yeah, but not everybody can. And we're like, oh, you're doing a full renovation so that one person will come over and visit you and not have to bump their head.
0: Oh.
1: Like, it's a Pittsburgh basement bar, dude. You're supposed to kind of bump your head.
0: Yeah.
1: Like, that's how you know not to get too rowdy in your bar stool. Because if you jump up, you hit your head.
0: Ow!
1: And then somebody's dog bites you. That's how it goes.
0: Yeah, because you yelled.
1: You went, yeah!
0: And the dog panicked.
1: And the dog goes, yeah. That's how it goes.
0: That's weird. So he outed himself as like.
1: No, he claimed it was for other reasons. We're like, yeah, we know the real reason.
0: It's
1: buddy.
0: For Brad.
1: But the tall people, there are a lot of downsides to being tall. And the main one is being at a concert and people being mad at you for being tall.
0: Yeah, I went to, you ever been in that, the ballroom in Cleveland?
1: Agora?
0: Is that what it's called?
1: Yeah.
0: Yeah. I went there with my buddy to see Hayes Carl. This is like 10 years ago, maybe more. And he's 6'6 and was wearing cowboy boots. And we like muscled our way to the front. And as soon as we got to the front, these people just went, boo! Boo! My buddy was 7 feet tall at that point.
1: Yeah.
0: He was right to be booed.
1: You kind of have to stand against the wall in a general admission show.
0: I didn't even think about that. Yeah, you're right. You got to pick a side.
1: Yeah.
0: And
1: I was with my buddy who was tall at a Black Crow show, and he was getting killed. And he's like, what do you want me to do? And they were like, move. And he's like, everywhere I move, someone tells me to move. And they're like, then go to where they are.
0: Go back in time and start smoking cigarettes at age 5.
1: Tomorrow is National Beer Day. And to celebrate, you can crack open your favorite brew, even if you go the non-alcoholic route. People love the non-alcoholic beers. I'm surprised at how many of my friends go in for the 0.0s. They love them.
0: I've seen a big push.
1: Yeah, I think that's cool.
0: I've never seen that many before.
1: Well, because they taste pretty good now. But a new article in Men's Fitness says the next wellness drink could be functional beer. A beer that's non-alcoholic or low ABV that's also fortified with good vitamins and supplements. I don't like this. I just want it to be beer. That's all. If it's low ABV, that's fine. But, like, you don't need to put, you know, Tongkat Ali in my beer.
0: Thistle milk.
1: Yeah. I just want beer.
0: I'm going to get that from something else.
1: Adaptogens like ashwagandha and reishi for stress. Or is it reishi? I don't know. Reishi cups? Nootropics like L-theanine and caffeine for calm, focus, as well as botanicals, electrolytes, and even probiotics. Probiotics?
0: I think it's funny, like the first ingredient you said was to manage stress. That's why I'm drinking the beer, dummy.
1: I am managing stress.
0: Yeah, this is how it's been done for thousands of years.
1: It might seem counterintuitive, but there's a lot of new drinks popping up that promote the idea of feel-good buzz without the booze. My sister-in-law, this is what she got me for Christmas last year. She got me these. I can't remember the name of it, but she's like, these make the best

0: cocktails and it's not booze, but you like get so calm and it's like calming. And I was like,
1: What else to do? Because I got one of those.
2: Yeah, right.
0: It's a feel-good buzz without the booze. A happy beer-like version of that. Now, I don't know if these functional beers are going to take off. I'm certainly not against there being non-alcoholic beer. Like, I think it's great.
3: Did you drink one of the calming things?
0: No, it's okay. I never made the drink.
2: I wanted a review on that.
0: But they have a whole menu of like cocktails to make with the stuff. It started with an A. I can't remember. It was like A plus or something like that. I don't know.
2: First things first, get real high.
0: How to best enjoy. One, get super stoned. Like some non-drinkers would rather just have something different like sparkling water or Diet Coke than feel the need to have like a fake beer. And I get that. So I always have to remember that. Anytime I have a party, I'm bad with soft drinks. Like, hey, do you have a Coke or like an iced tea? And I'm like,
3: tap water.
0: There's tonic. Can I pour you a tonic and put a lime in there? Mike Pursuta's live from Steelers training camp. You've had the non-alcoholic beer.
4: Yes.
0: Oh, geez. Well, that doesn't sound like a rave review.
4: Let me just tell you this, Randall. Let's
0: I'm looking forward to this. Go ahead.
4: Let's use our current circumstances as an example. Okay. When I get up and do the morning show with you guys, and then I go over to campus and do the Steelers pre-practice show with Max Starts on Steelers.com, and then I watch practice, and then I go down and do some interviews, and I come back to the hotel, and I cut up the sound for the next day's TV show, and then I write the three takes that resonate, and then I do my quick hitters from St. Vincent for social media. When I go to Sharky's, I don't do it to fill myself with supplements and nutrients.
0: Hey,
4: that.
0: I can see Caboli holding up his beer. Hey, guys, how many grams of probiotic are in this?
4: You know, everybody should have what they want. Yeah. But no thanks.
0: I just don't like mixing anything. It never makes sense to me. I don't like with those THC beers either. I think that those are dumb.
4: Just
0: let me do one thing at a time. I'm good. I don't need. It's like when they put peanut butter and jelly in the same jar. Do you remember that?
2: Yes, I do.
0: Was it called Goobers or something?
2: Gross.
0: Yeah, I can handle it. I can do one jar of jelly, one jar of peanut butter.
2: Yeah,
0: you don't have to throw it all in there. This is not a Permanis saving me time at lunch.
4: Randall, I don't even like it when Linen Kugel or Sam Adams make different flavors.
0: I hate a berry beer.
4: You have a good beer. Just give me that.
0: Yeah. People always try to sell me on the grapefruit
4: blueberry
0: beer.
4: Summer blast or whatever. Like,
0: I'm with you on that. I don't begrudge people who like it. It's just not for me.
4: Nor I.
0: Yeah. All right. Mike is up next. I'll tell you, a good way to get your buzz, Mike, is to pick up a bottle of Robitussin, chug it before you go to work, and throw down a bunch of Sudafeds with the stuff you can make meth in that you have to give them your license for, you know? Those are the best ones. Then jackhammer some coffee.
4: Bring some up when you guys come next week.
0: I'll make you a Sudafed speedball.
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0: 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Mike, what's going on?
1: Sports is brought to you by Bridgeville Appliance. No public practice or practice with media access yesterday, but that changes today and tomorrow here at St. Vincent College. Steelers will be back on the field this morning, and fans and media will be allowed to attend. The club released its first depth chart of the preseason yesterday, a little earlier than usual, and it's nothing certainly set in stone, but Spencer Anderson is your number one right guard. That's the way they've been practicing since the spring, and that's the way they have put it to paper, at least initially. Anderson made a name for himself last year as an extra offensive lineman running game complement. It remains to be seen if such a role still exists, and if so, who might fulfill it?
2: I'm not sure. We have obviously we have Riley, who can play fullback for us, but I don't think we've gotten that too far ahead in our offense. But I would imagine every team runs it, so I would imagine we have somebody do that this year. I was told those days are beyond me, so that's a good sign. So I guess.
1: Yeah, if those days are behind him, that means he's the right guard, right?
0: Yeah.
1: Or at least it's a good sign, as Anderson put it. Like seemingly everyone else at St. Vincent College, Spencer Anderson has noticed how much attention to detail now matters in terms of the Steelers making changes, transitioning from Mike Tomlin to Mike McCarthy. That tops just about everybody's list.
2: I'd say probably detail. You know, Coach T was detailed in his own right, but I think Coach McCarthy is a big, you know, we have to do things this way, that way, and there's no shortcuts around it. I mean, both coaches are great in their own aspect, but Coach McCarthy's like a big details guy. And I mean, even down to, you know, the tendencies that we have in our stances, like can the defense read runner pass in our stances and stuff like that? Just things that we've never really kind of talked about as an offense in the past. But, yeah, I mean, it's good. You know, sometimes they say change can be difficult or unwarranted, but I think sometimes change can be good, and so far it's been good.
1: That's some pretty significant context to the attention to detail conversation. Studying whether they're tipping run or pass based on how they're lining up, how they're getting in their stance on the offensive line. Mike McCarthy is thorough, if nothing else.
0: Yeah.
3: Mike, I know it's been 20 years, but how does it compare to like a McCarthy camp compared to a Cower camp?
1: It doesn't.
3: Okay.
0: Well, Cower beat the hell out of them, right?
1: Yeah, I mean, and Cower beat the hell out of them by that era's standards. Noel beat the hell out of them by beat the hell out of them standards.
0: Yeah,
3: yeah.
1: You know, our buddies Tunch and Wolf, God rest their souls, they used to recoil in amazement at how soft things had gotten over the years. Back when those guys played, it was 2-a-days in full pads every day.
3: That's so crazy.
0: For like 6 weeks.
1: Yeah. I mean, it was survival of the fittest, literally.
0: But that's when they were literally getting in shape at camp. Like,
1: yes,
0: people
1: that's
0: did.
1: That's an important distinction. You're correct.
0: People were not doing year round fitness back then. Not like they didn't do have, now.
1: Didn't have 5 weeks OTAs and all this stuff. Yeah. Like, there was one mini camp that would last a couple, 3 days, and that was it. And then you came to camp and you got in shape. And even going back to the 70s, when they were winning Super Bowls, a lot of those guys had jobs in the offseason.
0: I know. That is so nuts.
1: They were making 30K.
0: I love that Casey Hampton treated the 3-week training camp exactly like the 6-week training camp and would show up out of shape and then just get on a bike wearing a fat bag and be like, I get paid no matter what to do. Just sitting there.
3: He failed a run test one time, right?
0: Yeah. He had to sit on the bike for like 2 days.
1: It was longer than that. And he was asked if that motivated him. And he came up with one of his great Casey Hampton answers. I'm a grown ass man. I don't need to be motivated.
0: You know, my assertion, we should have had a parade for Casey Hampton when he retired. The fact that he retired silently and there was no like appreciation celebration was a travesty, because that guy was as responsible for that Super Bowl era there, you know, the second run of Super Bowls, as anybody. He was a absolute monster.
1: We still could have a parade for him.
0: Well, you know, I wanted to do Steeler. I wanted to do a Bubby Week every year, which I still think we should do. And I would like to see Bubby give a TED Talk. I would like to hear Bubby and Aaron Rodgers.
3: About the confluence?
0: Now, this lake and this lake meet up and form that lake.
1: You know, we could pick a Steeler every year and have a little party prior to training camp.
0: Bubby's the best, though, man. We needed.
1: Well, there's a lot of people that would be the best. Bubby would be the best, but there's a lot of people that could handle that type of assignment.
0: When I did the Mel Blunt roast of Charlie Batch this year, and Terry Bradshaw was the host, he was the MC, and Terry told me he wanted to come on with us every week this year. Now, I am smart enough to know that doesn't mean anything. But also, I could get in his ear maybe a little bit and be like, come on, Terry. Because I was really selling him on the same premise I'm giving you here for Bubby and for Casey. It's like, man, the town wants to celebrate you.
3: You are beloved. Legacy.
0: You're beloved here. And I think with Terry, he doesn't really believe it, you know? And I think
1: we could be the conduit that rebonds him with his town.
0: Clint Hurdle style.
1: Yeah.
0: Yeah. We'll see. We'll see what he says. I mean, there's a good chance he'd be like, who are you? What? What happened? I don't know. What the hell? Shingles is in you. And you're like, oh, okay.
1: Grab a whiskey.
0: Yeah. But I had a great time with him that night, and he seemed amenable to it. But it was also one of those events where everybody was treating him great. And I hope that dude's starting to feel like he's appreciated here in this town, because nobody should go out the way he went out.
3: A lot of wasted time.
0: So decades. Decades. He's a hilarious character.
3: I think he's cut loose on the radio, too, and he's already pretty loose on those broadcasts.
0: He's pretty funny.
1: Yeah, I mean, he's got to want it, too.
0: Oh, yeah.
1: Well, I mean, it was a lot of bitterness on his part, for understandably so, but he's got to want a reconciliation.
0: I just don't think Chuck Knoll was the kind of guy that you were ever going to get a, you know, an ending like Craig T. Nelson and Tom Cruise had in, you know, All the Right Moves. You weren't going to have that hard-ass
1: scholarship
0: coach
1: to Cal Poly?
0: Yeah, at the end of it, you were still...
1: One of the best engineering schools in the country, son.
0: There's not going to be any, I'm sorry I was tough on you. He's going to go, how'd you like those four Super Bowls, Terry?
1: Yeah.
0: You know, Machiavellian in that regard.
1: Nolian.
0: Yeah, I guess.
1: Should we talk about the Pirates?
0: Well, let's do it with Guy Junker when we come back from this commercial, and we'll try to figure out what the hell's wrong with Paul Skeens. I think we should be able to do it in the next 4 minutes or so.
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0: with Mike Pursuta, Tad Whistle, and welcoming our friend, brought to you by your neighborhood Ford store this morning, Guy Junker. Guy, good morning. How are you?
1: Good morning, guys. How's everybody doing?
0: So what do you think is the kryptonite that has taken away the power from Paul Skeens?
1: Man, I wish I had an answer for you. I think it's one of the bigger mysteries I've ever seen, a drop-off like that. Not since last year. I mean, I think, you know, all the theories, everything from the World Baseball Classic to an injury to the pitching, I think they all have holes in them. I can't pinpoint any one of those. By 6-7 weeks into the season, my birthday's May 12th, and I remember being at the game on May 12th, and he had a perfect game going for a while, and everyone's like, hey, you almost got a no-hitter for your birthday. He was 6-2 with a 1.98 ERA. I mean, he in the game before that, he went 7 shutout scoreless innings and hitless innings. I mean, he was the regular Paul Skeens up until the middle of May, and it has since just fallen apart. I can't believe the theory that he's hurt and isn't saying anything. There's no way a guy 24 years old is going to put his entire career in jeopardy if something is bothering him. I think the best answer that I have is he's got a fatigued, tired arm, and it isn't hurting, so he doesn't think anything is wrong. But you can't look at that drop-off in velocity and not be concerned. I mean, it's not like a mile an hour. You know, there are games where he'd throw 10 pitches over 100 miles an hour. He doesn't throw one now. And the average speed dropped a little bit last year from his rookie year. Now it's down a lot, and then that affects his breaking pitches. And like Mike was saying earlier, the control is one of the things. He went 40 innings, 39 and two-thirds or something earlier this year without walking a single guy back in April and May when I was talking about what a great start he got off to. He had a career-high 20 straight scoreless innings. So it's something since the middle of May. And did ramping everything up to playing the World Baseball Classic early just not give him the proper run-up to the season? Is he paying the price for all the innings that he pitched in college and over the last couple of years? It's a big mystery. I don't understand it.
0: You know, some people are wondering if it's actual coaching that he's been coached out of mechanics that were successful in the past.
1: That's another one of those theories, Randy, that I think that I don't buy because he strikes me as the kind of guy that he's not going to listen. You know, first of all, if you're a coach coming in here and you look at what he's won a Cy Young and a Rookie of the Year in 2 years, I say, hey, you know, go do what you do. I'll see you tomorrow. I think a coach to toy with that would be an idiot. And he doesn't strike me as the kind of guy that if a guy did try to change things, that he would listen to him.
0: Yeah.
1: After all the success he's had, I think he'd be stubborn enough. So that's why I don't buy that theory. And I've mentioned before, the 4 years that he was the coach, pitching coach of the Houston Astros, over that four-year period, they had the best ERA as a team in the American League. So I'm not blaming him for for Santana's fall off. Everybody wants to, you know, at some point here. And I think they did a fantastic job of building that bullpen up. Now they got to start hitting again. You know, at some point, when do we blame the players? I mean, the common bitch about the Pirates is always that Bob Nutting doesn't spend enough money. And then when they go out and they do get guys, why'd they spend $12 million on Marcell Ozuna? He stinks. Okay, well, they spent the money. Well, then it's Charrington's fault for not recognizing. Then they get guys that are performing a little bit, and you complain about how the manager uses them. And it's all fair criticism, but at some point, when do you start holding some of these players to the flame? Brian Reynolds hit 313 in May, 293 in June. He's hit 230 since the 1st of July. Brandon Lau had 20 home runs through June. He has 3 since. Ryan O'Hearn, before he got hurt, he's hitting 274 on the 4th of July. He's hit 221 since. These guys have all gone in the dumper. All of a sudden, now, are we going to blame the batting coach? We weren't crediting him when they were hitting earlier in the year. These guys got to start performing. The hitting's been awful. They got the bullpen built up. It's like the old cartoon where the guy's trying to plug the holes in the dam. He's got his toe stuck in one, a thumb stuck, and as soon as you get one thing stopped, something else goes wrong.
2: Guy, getting back to Skeens for a second, he doesn't strike me as a guy who gets full of himself or is particularly cocky, at least publicly. But, man, he had a lot of success in a real brief period of time, and he's still a pretty young guy. Is it possible he just hasn't handled being discussed as one of the greatest pitchers ever going into his third season?
0: The pressure got to him.
1: Yeah, that makes as much sense as anything, Mike. We all see what's going on. I mean, the eye test, he doesn't pass it. But a couple of things, he is still, if you get some too much analytics of baseball, he's the seventh most valuable pitcher by Fangraphs and wins above replacement in all of baseball right now. And if you just base his strikeouts, his walks, and the quality of contact against him, miles per hour, balls hit hard, things like that, his expected earned run average for the year should be 2.9, a full run lower than it is. Part of that's been, you know, I think he's had a lot of, you know, seeing eye ground balls get through. And it's a little, so I think a little bit of it's bad luck, but you can't. The two things that the most is to me is the fall off in velocity and the amount of walks. I mean, that guy, you know, I used to be more confident that for the last 2 years when the bases were loaded and nobody out, I'd rather have him pitching in that situation than Mitch Keller with two outs and nobody on. There was less of a chance of him giving up a run than there would have been Keller, you know. And that's not a knock against Keller. I'm just talking about how, you know, he could have two. Now he doesn't seem to be able to get out of these jams.
0: What are you looking for to end the Brewers series here and head in against the Mets and the Marlins to indicate these guys can contend?
1: Well, I mean, it's amazing how in a week, I mean, a week ago Tuesday, they're in the final wild card spot, and now a week later, they're 4.5 games out. I still think, you know, that if they start hitting again, I think they're going to be fine. I really like what they did with the bullpen, but the starting pitching is a bit of a question now. I think this is a huge game today. I mean, you can't lose again. You can't win, you know, two stinking games on this whole road trip. The Cincinnati series was the one that was really disappointing. And, you know, so a win today, you're going to face a Mets team that gave everything away. You on one hand, you think they should blow them away this weekend at home. On the other hand, you know, they're playing with house money now. They don't care. And if you remember, Randy, guys, I mentioned on opening day how weird their schedule was. 31 home games in April and May, only 9 the whole month of August. By far the fewest home games any team. And the Yankees had 19 home games in August. The Braves have 18. Now, they've already won more, pardon me, road games than they did all of last year. They've been decent on the road. If you can hover around 500, that's pretty good. But how much ground can you make up in a month where you're only at PNC Park 9 times? That more than anything on the roster may be what ends up being the ruination of them contending.
0: Guy,
1: they can't slip much further behind, or they're running out of time.
0: Guy, speaking of the Mets, did you see that reliever they called up who does a split on the mound when he gets a strikeout? Jeffrey Yawn, I think is his name.
1: No, I didn't see that.
0: He jumps, he leaps into the air and does a split on the mound every time he gets a strikeout.
1: Oh, brother. Well, I don't think that'll last long.
0: He's going to get his ass kicked, right?
1: The good thing pitchers don't bat anymore.
0: That's what Mike was saying earlier. He'd get Gibson pretty quick. But is there? Yeah. I mean, was there ever a Pirate that had like some sort of weird celebration that, like, I don't think Doc ever did anything. I don't know.
1: Oh boy, right off the top of my head, no, I can't think of anything. I mean, you know, you watch videos of Willie Stargell rounding the bases on a 600-foot home run. He just has his head down, and you know, I like stuff like that better.
0: Handing the ball to the referee in the end zone type of stuff.
1: Yeah, Rocky Blyer, yeah. I've been in here before. Here, take it.
0: Yeah.
2: Pirates had that guy, Dari Moretta, a couple years ago. He would make the money symbol with his hands.
1: Oh, that's one. Yeah, called, in fact, we started
2: playing called himself Money Moretta.
1: Yeah.
2: That didn't last.
1: Yeah. No.
2: Well, ran out of money.
0: He's playing for Bob Nutting. He might have actually been asking to get paid. Guy Junker, Buccos back home against the Mets, and
1: yeah, and that's it. Then they go on the road again. I mean, that's what I mean. It's that's not a way to make up 4.5 games in the standings playing on the road. I mean, they got a road trip at the end of the month: San Diego, L.A., St. Louis. That looks pretty daunting.
0: Yeah. Well, let's hope they get that last one against the Brewers today. Guy, brought to you by your neighborhood Ford store this morning on DVE. Thanks, buddy. We'll talk to you next week.
1: Okay, guys.
0: Alan Saunders joining us talking Steelers live from Steelers training camp coming up right here on your radio home of the Black and Gold, 102.5 DZ.
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2: A new poll online asked people what they would be willing to do for another inch or two of height and what they would do to go the other way. 4,700 people partook. 19% of the people, 19, said they'd be willing to give up 2 inches for $300,000.
3: That is honestly the perfect price point, right? It's a lot of money, but it's not $3 million.
2: No,
3: it's a no brainer at $3 million.
2: Right, 2 inches of your height.
3: 2 inches.
2: You wouldn't do that. No way.
3: No. Well, you know, at the end, I'm like somehow miraculously still alive. I'm 61. It's like, yeah, give me the money now.
2: Let's say you're 20. Here's the question they should have asked: how many inches off of your penis would you be willing to lose?
3: Okay.
2: For $300,000. Now, there's some guys who are like, you can take 4. I'm good.
3: And there's some of us. If you take 4, I'm looking at an innie.
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2: 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The Steelers announced their Hall of Honor class. We talked about it at the beginning of the week. And JT Thomas, of course, is a part of that. Kevin Colbert, general manager for 20-plus seasons. And our dear friend, Craig Wolfley. Craig Wolfley's brother, Ron Wolfley, had this to say yesterday on his radio show, Wolf and Luke, on 98.7 FM out in Arizona. And this is just good stuff right here.
5: On behalf of the Wu-Fang Clan, I'd like to thank the Rooney family and the Pittsburgh Steelers for honoring Craig in such an awesome way. He started for the Steelers for 10 years. Can you imagine how tough that was? I mean, honestly, he literally made the team after they won their 4th Super Bowl ring. Think about that. Just win your Super Bowl right there in January. That's when they played it, in January. Your 4th Super Bowl ring. Craig was drafted in April and made that team and started as a rookie.
2: That's
5: do
2: tough.
5: You have any stinking idea how tough that is to do?
2: Yeah.
5: And yet as a 5th round pick, that's exactly what Craig did. My brother Craig could play football. He was really, really good. The Steelers are a class act, and they honored him when they really didn't have to. And yet, I know that my family is really thankful that they did.
2: I love Hungry Like the Wolf playing underneath them.
3: That's
2: there.
3: So cool.
2: Yeah.
3: And, yeah, Wolf was the man. I worked with him very closely when I was here in the before times for like 3.5 years, mm-hmm. Producing in the locker room. And Wolf was... It's great to hear Ron say stuff like that. Wolf was so proud of his family and so proud of his brothers and great football family. And the one thing that he always liked to say about... Ron's the one that went to WVU, right?
2: No, that's Dale.
3: Okay.
2: And I knew Dale very well.
3: Dale
2: played with my brother Charlie.
3: Dale was a running back.
2: No, Dale was a guard also. But Ron is the running
3: Ron's
2: back.
3: Ron's the running. So the thing that he always used to say about Ron is that Ron was like, I'm the kind of running back. You need 2 yards. I'm going to get you 2 yards. You need 4 yards. I'm going to get you 2 yards.
2: That's so awesome. Yeah, very glad he's being honored. And nobody more beloved than Wolf and Tunch, really. And it's so, like I was saying at the beginning of the week, it's really hard for me to not see Tunch, Wolf, and Stan walking around the building still. I just cannot believe we lost those three in such short succession. And we miss them all every day.
3: Yeah, they left a tremendous legacy. Just great guys.
2: I think of Wolf every single time I get a coffee here, not just because a lot of times he'd be in there when I would go to get my second cup and he'd be like, oh, here we go, some go-go juice. And he would he would always hit the strong button on the coffee machine, you know. And I'm like, you're going strong? He's like, no other way to do it, brother. Go strong or go home.
3: I think about Wolf whenever I hear L.A. Woman. and they get to the Mojo Ride. Yeah, and I'm like, oh, this is Woof.
2: Yeah, no doubt. I thought this was pretty interesting. Shifting gears here, the Phillies had an auction, and they gave away a chance to call an inning on Phillies radio. Okay, you could see how this could go.
3: Large market.
2: Incredibly wrong. But I'm here to tell you, this dude might have got himself a job. Listen to this.
6: We are headed to the third inning. Phillies on top 2-1, and we're pleased to welcome Lewis Kolb from Medford Lakes, New Jersey. He is our Phillies fantastic auction winner. He outbid the competition to spend an inning and do some play-by-play in the booth. And Lewis, welcome. Glad to have you here.
7: Thank you, Scott. It's a thrill to be here. It's a lifelong dream to be in the Phillies broadcast booth. So here we go. Painter with the first pitch to Ortiz. It's in there for strike one call.
3: Great set of pipes.
7: Phillies with two in the bottom of the second to take the lead. As we start the top of the third now, Painter delivers. It's bounced foul.
3: This guy's unreal. Very good.
7: The Phillies dugout. And they count 1-1.
2: He's got it down.
7: Phillies winning the first two games of this series. One more to go tomorrow night, and then a three-game set with the Blue Jays over the weekend. Now, Painter delivers. It's a check swing. It's a called strike three. He got him. So, Ortiz down.
3: And he's not over-talking.
6: Lewis, you spent your life as a...
3: easy to overdo in
6: firefighter,
3: baseball.
6: Firefighter, police officer.
7: Neither of those things.
6: Just guessing.
7: I've been a substitute teacher in recent years for Nita School in Lakerland. There's a pitch that's lined over shortstop, a base hit for Dylan Cruz, and he reaches first base safely with a one-out single.
2: I mean, that guy is incredible. It would have been funny, like, he's like, no, I wasn't a firefighter or a police. I served 15 years in the Camden prison system for exposing myself at butt stops. It's a 2-2 pitch.
3: I had sort of a checkered past for myself. I brandished a firearm at a Walmart.
2: And Tegan delivers. Anyways, pretty cool stuff.
3: Good
2: there.
3: Good for him. It'd be awesome if he got a job. It reminds me of, I think it was like 2 years ago, the organist from the movie Slapshot became the in-arena organist for the Seattle Kraken.
2: Oh, really?
3: Yeah, it was a couple of years ago.
2: Oh, that's pretty interesting. Also, I just want to point out that Tad and I watched video that's all over the internet now after Jonah Hill made those comments last week that he would annihilate people because of his jiu-jitsu training. Now people have searched out video footage of him actually doing jiu-jitsu. And I got to tell you, I could whoop this guy's ass. And I'm not tough.
3: Yeah.
2: He is so clearly just taking lessons from a guy who's letting him take him down. The guy's not fighting back at all. He's just like, oh, good takedown.
3: Yeah, whoa, and I'm on my back again. Jonah, you're a natural.
2: And nobody's taken as many hits as Jonah Hill has. You can't just go out there and say, I'll kick your ass. You have to be like a badass-looking guy to get away with saying something like that.
3: You have to be Chuck Liddell.
2: Yeah.
3: Or, you know, a similar proportion person.
2: Right. An MMA fighter, a badass, not a guy who's been taking celebrity jiu-jitsu lessons for a couple of years.
3: And that's the important distinction. Celebrity jiu-jitsu lessons. Yeah. You're an instructor of any kind, of any sport in LA, in Hollywood. Half of the job is taking dives and propping up the egos of actors.
2: Yeah. A quick look at some celebrity news for you here on the DV Morning Show. Abby's on vacation this week. We will be off tomorrow, by the way, but then back Monday and heading out to Steelers training camp, broadcasting live Tuesday morning from St. Vincent College. We're going to collect a bunch of interviews on Monday afternoon and do some live ones on Tuesday morning as well. Our annual trip out to St. Vincent College in Latrobe. Very much looking forward to that. It's always a blast. Usually we try to do it at the end of the week, but we weren't able to do it because of their schedule this year, which is going to make this tough, Tad, because now we're going to be hungover on a Tuesday. And then you have to work the rest of the week.
3: I've been down that road before.
2: I've been down that road. Katie Sagal. You know who Katie Sagal is?
3: Yeah, she was Peg in...
2: Peg Bundy.
3: In...
2: Married with Children.
3: That's right.
2: Yes. Sounds like you know exactly who it is.
3: I was going to say Al Bundy.
2: Yeah. She was Peg. She pegged Al Bundy. she said at the age of 72, she is still very sexual. That's right. I'm at this age of my life and still into it. I think that when I was growing up, I thought that by the time I'd get to this age, sex would be a distant memory. And it's not that. I think that the more that's spoken about, I think that's a good thing. Katie and her husband, Kurt Sutter, have been married for almost 22 years. He's the creator of Sons of Anarchy. He's only 66. So that checks out. Like the dude from Sons of Anarchy, you know he's jacked up on like a ridiculous amount of testosterone. And
3: yeah, popping blue chews like their breath mints. good for him and good for Katie Sagal.
2: I'm all about the older people just loving their sexuality. You know what? There's all kinds of medicine to keep these people going and later into their... Use it. Do it. Quality of life stuff. It's like Donna Mills, 85.
3: OnlyFans.
2: OnlyFans account.
3: Getting thirsty.

0: wasn't okay.
1: He was decapitated. Theo Vaughn is at number 8. Dude, Theo. I've known Theo a long time. Love Theo.
2: Really?
1: I do.
2: Friend of the show?
1: But he... He's just not supposed to be a political force, and he's become that.
2: Right.
1: I don't know that he necessarily even wanted to. He's always been hilarious. He was on the show back in the day with us talking about raising guinea pigs, and he's like, I was in the game. You know, his world should really just be cartoons. His stories are unbelievable, and they're true. But I love Theo. Last time he's here, he's like, yeah, we got to go to dorm on. Eat that doorstop.
2: Is that what he likes?
1: Yeah, he's like, got to go to that doorstop cafe.
2: That's cool if he likes it.
1: Yeah, and then he stole my one hitter and I never got it back. McBallin podcast.
2: What is that?
1: I have no idea. New Heights with Jason and Travis. Kelsey is number 10. I don't know anybody that listens to that. The Breakfast Club with Charlamagne the God and those guys. The Pod Save America podcast is 12. Good Hang with Amy Poehler, already up to 13. Amy Poehler is making so much money now in podcasting. It's crazy. I do like it a lot. I think she's great. And she gets all of these really fun people to kind of open up.
2: Yeah, she's had a lot of... I've seen some of the viral clips and of her having like great discussions with SNL alums.
1: Like, what do you think her top year in movie... salaries was
2: 10,
1: maybe. She's making $24 million a year with this podcast.
2: $24 million, and hers is relatively new compared to some of the other shows on here, right?
1: Yeah. Midas Touch podcast is 14. Conan O'Brien Needs a Friend is 15. I love Conan's podcast. The Mel Robbins podcast is 16. TED Talks Daily is 17. Planet Money from NPR is 18. The Megyn Kelly Show is 19, and at 20 is Rotten Mango with Stephanie Sue, which I don't know.
2: I have no idea what that is.
1: Neither do I. Huberman Lab's down at like 25. I love the Huberman Lab.
2: What is it?
1: It's like kind of bro Life Max science that you should probably take with,
2: a big,
1: few grains.
2: Big grain of salt.
1: With a big grain of creatine.
2: 45 milligrams every day.
1: He's Tom Segura's cousin, which is weird.
2: Is this guy yoked?
1: Oh, my God. His skull is like a cinder block.
2: Like Bonzian?
1: But he's also like a doctor. He's like a professor. He's had some great episodes. And then there's some stuff where you're like, oh, my God. Well, it seems like he solved it. Then, you know, a bunch of scientists will chime in and go, yeah, no.
2: Don't do that.
1: Don't do that. He recently has done something which has a lot of people making fun of him for, because he was taking psilocybin, mushrooms, and MDMA at the same time to achieve the sort of the benefits of reaching that state of bliss and neuroplasticity rewiring in your brain. And claimed it was like this Herculean feat and should be done only under the care of several physicians around you and experts, and should be a monitored thing if you should do it. To which every jam band fan in the world is like, bro, that's called hippie flipping, and we've been doing that for a long ass time.
2: So he got crushed on that?
1: Yeah.
2: Because
1: he's like trying to make it like, this is very dangerous. Yeah. And it is. I don't think you should do it, to be honest with you. But all these dudes are like, yeah, bro, I did that at Set Break last week.
2: Yeah, right.
1: I wasn't on some sort of neurological journey to try and prove anything. I just kind of wanted the tunes to be real heady in the second half.
2: Yeah, I was up at camp and we put on Great Gig in the Sky and did that. That's
1: Mix your hallucinogens. This is a bad idea.
2: Yeah. So he did it with a team of scientists, like he was Ivan Drago and sweating profusely on a stair climber.
1: Well, you know what's funny too is that guy, the Life Maxer, Brian Johnson, whatever, you know what I'm talking
2: about?
1: That
2: guy, the Live Forever guy.
1: Now he's like, you know what? Maybe I took this all too far. Maybe I need to just dial this back.
2: He is recanting?
1: Yeah, because he tripped balls. Remember he like took like half ounce of mushrooms? And then he's lost his mind for like a day. And he's like, Like, do you ever see a video of someone who takes DMT?
2: Yeah.
1: And they completely go bananas. Well, he was like that for like 8 hours and then passed out in the dark.

0: for a few hours. And ever since he came out of that, he was like, what's the point of all this? Yeah. Why am I being so anal?
1: It's funny.
0: I'm still going to die.
1: That it opened the door in his brain that everyone else was like seeing so clearly.
0: It opened the door. He's like, you're kind of being a moron.
1: Huh.
0: You're really annoying.
1: Maybe I am a total idiot.
0: Yeah, I think with all that stuff, it's going to end up like you're going to find out microdosing all of this stuff is going to be a good solution to a lot of different things.
1: Maybe I shouldn't cycle my son's blood through my body. Huh.
0: You know what? Now that I really reflect on it, it's kind of weird I was measuring my son's erections at night.
1: Maybe I shouldn't have been cataloging my teenage son's erections.
0: That, in retrospect, does seem kind of creepy. Thank you, mushrooms. Wow. Yeah. Yeah. Not any less proud of his girth, but maybe not something I should discuss. Mike Pursuta's got a girthy sports report for you when we come back here.
2: Aren't they all?
0: Yeah. the girthiest sportscast in Pittsburgh.
2: I was telling Tad, I'm quite proud of today's sportscast. I mentioned to Tad before you got in this morning that no access yesterday, so it's leftover day.
0: Oh, I like and that.
1: I love the leftovers.
2: I'm taking out what's left in the fridge and throwing it together, and it's going down well.
0: Dude, there's nothing going on, period, right now. Trying to come up with show material right now is not exactly easy. So I would imagine, because you weren't allowed at camp, right? You weren't allowed at the practice.
2: I was not. Yeah. I went. They would not let me in.
0: Did you try?
2: Oh, I had my face pressed against the fence. Let me in. Like I have to see you guys stretch.
0: You like Midnight Express, hoping Mike McCarthy would put his breast up against them. all right, Mike's got your sports.
2: No, it was nice not being allowed not to go.
0: Yeah, you had a nice day off. That's cool. All right, well, Mike will serve up leftovers now.
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1: All right, Mike Pursuta, live from Steelers training camp, St. Vincent College in Latrobe, with your latest. What's going on?
2: 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It's been a summer of change for the Steelers here at St. Vincent College. Outside linebacker T.J. Watt reported for duty back in July, determined to embrace it.
3: I'm excited. I really am. This is my 10th year in the NFL, man. This is a place I don't know if I ever thought I would truly be. Now, I'm just really enjoying it, trying to play balls to the wall every single snap, take in every moment, and just embrace it. There's no time to have negativity, no time to be bashing the new. I'm just trying to embrace it and lead by example and have fun.
1: Do you think he feels less like it's all on his shoulders now?
2: Well, I think he feels different. And what I had asked him, that was from his reporting day press conference. I had asked him if he did anything differently in terms of his prep, getting ready for the season. He said, no, it's just like same as always, you know.
1: Yeah.
2: Go do my thing in Wisconsin and come here. They're talking a lot about moving him around and doing different things on defense. And he is talking for the first time about not being stubborn when that stuff is suggested and be willing to accept change. Bob Labriola made a great point about Watt on our first DVE Rocks training camp Tuesday night special. When a player does really well, he doesn't want to change anything. And, you know, back in 2022, which is not all that long ago, TJ Watt had 19 sacks, which led the NFL. It was the third time in 4 years he had led the NFL in sacks. And he was first team AP All-Pro for the fourth time. So coming out of 2022, TJ Watt probably had the attitude of, yeah, I got this. You know, you guys do you, I'll do me. Since then, in two seasons, he has 18 and a half sacks, seven last season. Now, all of a sudden, it ain't happening. So right. Now maybe, okay, how do I get back? Because I'm a little lost. And I used to be able to get myself out of it, and now I can't. So it's going to be real interesting. We've talked a lot today, and I'm sure we'll continue to talk about the three outside linebackers and who's lining up where and what that means for the defense. Nick Herbig, a big part of that. He got big money as a guy who has, to this point, been a backup player this past offseason. And Herbig believes there is every reason to be all in, given Mike McCarthy's resume.
4: Yeah, I mean, it's a different approach. And, you know, that's what you expect when you have a new staff. And McCarthy is a very well-respected coach. He's done it for a long time in this league. He's won a Super Bowl. He's produced many MVPs and all-pro players. So he obviously knows what he's doing.
2: And Herbig, of course, would be a guy you figure would be the most, the easiest guy to get to embrace change, because change would mean more for him, right? More snaps, more stats, more chances to continue building his NFL resume. The embracing of change and the reliance upon new theories and new ideas and new experiences, it extends beyond the new coaching staff. At least it does for tight end Pat Freiermuth. 8-year veteran and first-year Steeler Robert Tonyan, according to Freiermuth, is a welcome addition to the tight end room and a guy who is free to give opinions in the tight end room because of his NFL street cred.
5: Yeah, this is my first time being with him. We knew each other in passing, but just being in the same room with him, and this is his 10th year in the league. He's got a lot of knowledge to learn from, and obviously he was with Travis, and he's really good friends with Kittle, so just picking his brain on what they see on certain routes, and he's been a great a guy in the room for me to kind of hone in on my technique on my routes.
6: He speaks up, though? I mean,
5: yeah, he rightfully earns that. Any vet, regardless of active or inactive or whatever you guys in the past, he's been in the league for 10 years, and that's automatic respect for anyone in the league.
2: That was interesting, to me at least. Tanya's been in the league for 8 years, not 10, and Freiermuth's been in the league for 6. So it's not like Freiermuth is this wide-eyed rookie and Tonyan is Cam Hayward. But you heard Freiermuth reference, he knows Travis, played with Travis Kelce in Kansas City, knows Kittle from the 49ers.
1: Like, yeah. Some elite
2: Pat
1: guys.
2: Fryer was all in on this. Like, Tanya's the third tight end, but he's going to help the first tight end, Fryermuth, and the second tight end, Darnell Washington. And by the way, if you spent last season wondering why they didn't throw the ball to Fryermuth more, if you also were attending these practices, you would be quite happy that they are throwing it to Fryermuth often.
1: What about Washington?
2: Not as much.
1: He always felt underutilized.
2: I think he is underutilized in the receiving game, but I think that's going to continue to be the case if Michael Pittman Jr. is what they think he is, and if Roman Wilson is what he's trying to convince everyone he is, and if they throw the ball more to Fryermuth. Even if they get to McCarthy's combined 55 rushing attempts and pass completions, it's going to be hard to feed everybody. So I think Washington is still going to be more your run game guy,
1: yeah,
2: and your play action guy. And, you know, 8, 10, 15 yards at a time. Maybe he starts rumbling a couple of times and turns a little one into a big one. Maybe he's a red zone feature because of his size. I always thought that was kind of an automatic, just throw him a fade, yeah, and let him come down with it. But they haven't really got too much of that stuff yet.
1: As long as he's not running end arounds.
6: Yeah. Yeah.
2: It's going to look different, at least, guys. I don't know if it's going to.
6: It's one of those good problems.
2: Result in different success. But, yeah, no more Matt Canada and no more Arthur Smith. Ding dong, the witches are dead.
1: Matt Canada never got another job. Randy Fichtner never got another job.
2: And Arthur's in Columbus, Ohio.
1: Well, Arthur was going to get, he had bona fides. But like part of the problem and the relief of the change in coaching staff is to have pedigreed assistants and more of them. It's just, I think it matters. I mean, you used to kind of argue with me on that. I think the coaching tree does matter.
2: I don't think the tree matters. I think the quality of your assistants matters.
1: Well, that usually is indicative. Like, and I'm not even talking about guys that went on to become head coaches. I mean, these guys were not getting hired as coordinators anywhere.
2: Yeah. You know, that's a reflection, but you can be a very good assistant coach and never become a head coach.
1: No, I know that.
2: Yeah. Danny Smith is example A of that. He's as good a special team coach as there is in the league, and that's what he is. He's a special team coach.
1: Munchak.
2: Although he was a head coach for a while.
1: Was he?
6: Yeah, in Tennessee.
2: Yeah.
1: Oh, I forgot about that.
6: But he was, you know, it didn't go well. He was more suited
1: like Fangio
6: to be an elite O-line coach.
2: You know, LeBeau was an elite defensive coordinator, one of the best of all time. He was a lousy head coach.
1: We were just lamenting LeBeau's worst moment as Steelers defensive coordinator in between commercial breaks.
2: Tebow.
6: Yeah.
1: Oh, son of a. Because that was Casey Hampton's last game when we were talking about Casey last hour.
2: You don't have to say anything else. Everybody immediately knows what we're talking about with that game.
1: Why did he do that? Why did he treat him like he was a big threat? Just play a base defense and the guy couldn't do anything. He did the, you know, the meme from It's Always Sunny in Philadelphia with Charlie on the board with all of the fancy equations and everything. It was just like, what's that, Jacob?
7: He's pounding on the whiteboard. Carol!
1: Yeah.
7: Carol!
1: Tebow! Yeah, he didn't need to do that. Anyways.
2: But I think the guy that fits into what we're talking about right now is James Campen, the O-line coach.
1: Okay.
2: This guy, he's got a rep in the league.
1: And well, that's great.
2: He has players with which to work. High draft picks. Guys who have played some ball in the league by now.
1: Am I crazy, or is the Steelers plus 500 to win the division like the best bet of the preseason right now?
2: I think they should be the favorite.
1: They're not. They're third.
2: Because everybody's in love with Baltimore.
6: I think the Ravens are so down, and you know, if you're worried about anybody, it's got to be Cincy.
2: 100%.
1: All right, let's do a quick break. We don't need to talk about the Pirates anymore. They lost last night. Paul Skeens is a mere mortal. He has lost his godlike pitching powers. And they have one more against the Brewers today, and hopefully they can get that and even up that series before taking on the Mets and the Marlins. And we've got Alan Saunders talking Steelers when we come back from the break. But first, Mike Pursuta.
2: Randall, believe it or not, there's a game tonight in Canton, Ohio. Welcome back, football. 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

0: Rooster Radio, home of the Pittsburgh Steelers, 102.5 DVE. Randy Bauman along with Mike Pursuta, Tad Whistle, and joining us right now from SteelersNow.com, it's our buddy Alan Saunders. Alan, good morning. How are you, bud?
1: Good morning, Randy. What's going on?
0: Not too much. Are you driving out to camp because you're allowed back on the field today?
1: Yeah. We're back. We're free. Although, I got to say, they had one practice that so little went on that if yesterday's was another one of those, I'll take the knee on that one. That's fine.
0: Well, you know, you wrote an interesting piece the other day about the effect of Rodgers kind of yanking the wheel on the McAfee show and changing it, to get his political views out there, and how little effect that actually has in the locker room. And I think that's something that fans are worried about. But in your estimation, it's not a game changer in any way, shape, or form.
1: I don't think it is. I mean, first of all, I don't think he said anything he hasn't said before. He may have said it publicly and in a different forum, but I think everybody knew how Aaron Rodgers felt about all those things. So it's not like he was revealing some sort of new truth to his teammates in that moment. But I think one of the really cool things that I see every day being in that Steelers locker room is that guys don't care about what other guys think about things. They have different opinions and different backgrounds, and sometimes they really strongly disagree. I've sat there between teammates having political conversations and arguments about anything you could think of. And at the end of the day, they really just care about how you treat people and how you go about your business. And I think Rodgers, while he's certainly controversial in the public eye, has been such an incredible teammate to these guys that, you know, I don't think anybody cares what he says on television. They love him.
2: Al, relating to Rodgers on the field, we're seeing him hook up a lot with Metcalf one day and then a lot with Roman Wilson the next day and then a lot with Freiermuth the day after that. Do you think he's feeling stuff out in this process as opposed to reading the defense and throwing the ball where it's supposed to go?
1: I mean, I think it really felt like there was an intentionality about him getting the ball to DK Metcalf the whole time. Beyond that, I mean, I think he's trying to prove that he trusts Roman Wilson. I think Roman Wilson needed to earn that trust, but he looks like a different player this year. And, yeah, I mean, I think Rodgers looks really comfortable and really in control of what's going on back there. I seem to remember last year there were a lot of conversations between Rodgers and Arthur Smith. I'm not saying they were contentious. I'm just saying there was a lot of talking between the quarterback and the play caller about what was going on. I mean, certainly him and Mike McCarthy talked, but it just seems like they're doing their thing. I see two guys that are very much on the same page, and I think it's showing up.
0: I asked Mike this earlier. Roman Wilson, do you think he's been elevated to number three by default because Jeremy Bernard is just not up to speed?
1: No, I think Jeremy Bernard's been very good. I think Roman Wilson has done everything he possibly could have done to hold off Jeremy Bernard. I think he's really he looks a lot more confident. He looks a lot more comfortable. There's still some mistakes. Certainly it's not perfect, but he just looks so much more decisive when he's on the field. And he finally looks like the guy you saw at Michigan. He puts his foot in the ground and he cuts and it's tight and he goes into tight areas and taking some contact. And I don't know. It seems like he's finally come out of his shell.
2: Yeah. He had a couple touchdowns the other day. One in red zone and one in 2 minute. And he's had a handful of near misplays where he dives and the ball falls away when he hits the ground, or he goes up and makes a leaping catch but comes down without 2 feet in bounds in the back of the end zone. Wilson, I think, is close to being a guy we talk about as having the best camp of anybody. He's not, but it wouldn't have taken a whole lot for us to speak of him that way.
1: I'll say this. I think, you know, he's probably the guy that, in my mind, has risen his stock the most. I wasn't sure he had a secure spot on the 53-man roster. when we got to St. Vincent College. And now he's, I think, pretty handily holding off the second round draft pick. I think that's a pretty big swing.
0: Offensive line this year, big expectations. The number one draft pick has been also somebody that people are talking about as having the best camp so far, or at least his performance this, to this point has been illuminating. And Max Ihonichor, what are you seeing?
1: IMAX. I like that. I like that nickname.
0: Yeah,
1: wide
0: IMAX.
1: Screen. That is the, that's what it really is, man. He's so big and he has such good footwork. I mean, we talked so much after the draft about how raw he was, and he still is. Technique is still got a long way to go, but he's just so darn big, and he moves so well. I think there was a rep on Monday or Tuesday where T.J. Watt went against him, and I don't think Max actually successfully landed a hand on T.J. It was T.J. doing his thing, but it still took him 2 or 3 seconds to get around him because he's so big. And he just keeps his feet in the right spot all the time. I think if you're going to be a young offensive lineman with a lot to work on, the one thing I would want to have is great footwork. Even when he screws up, it's not that bad. And I think that that really goes a long way to getting opportunities. I think they should feel like they can trust him because the mistakes aren't the look over your shoulder and yell, look out. Variety, which are the kind that are going to get your 42-year-old quarterback killed.
3: Alan, any update on the Joey Porter Jr. contract situation and where this might be headed as camp progresses?
1: No, I haven't heard anything about Joey's contract. This is normally feels like about the time where these things kind of get resolved, but I haven't heard anything. And I'm jogging around the other day. I don't know if he's thinking about coming back to practice or what, but we haven't heard from him, and I haven't heard any news, so this seems like it's status quo. I assume it's going to get done. It makes too much sense for everyone for it not to, but it doesn't seem like it's today or tomorrow or something like that.
0: Alan, will you be tuning into the Hall of Fame game tonight to see what Mike Tomlin has to say as a pundit talking about starting quarterback Kenny Pickett?
1: That'll be interesting. I'm tuning into the Hall of Fame game every year just because it's football, and we've been starved from it, and yeah. I would watch, I don't know, like Italian eighth graders go at it right now, probably. But, yeah, I mean, I'm going to watch, and I'm very interested to see how Mike is going to be on TV. Obviously an extremely personable guy. I wonder how much we're going to get the coach Tomlin that showed up in press conferences on Tuesdays at noon so often, and how much we're going to get the guy some of us got to know a little bit outside of that, because he is extremely entertaining and can be. He can also be, I don't know, a bit gruff. And so I'm real curious to see how that's going to go. And, yeah, I'm going to watch the Hall of Fame game. I don't know that I'm necessarily looking forward to Kenny Pickett and Carson Beck. I don't think that's the quarterback matchup that's going to dazzle us, but we'll see.
0: Alan Saunders from SteelersNow.com. Al, as always, thanks so much, man. We'll see you at camp next week.
1: Thanks, great guys.
0: All right, buddy. Take care. Thanks to Alan. Thanks to Guy Junker. Thanks to Noah Hiles from the Post-Gazette for joining us today. And we'll be off tomorrow, but back in full force all week next week with Monday morning. We'll be doing the show here in Bridgeville and then jumping in the car and zooming out to camp for Monday's practice, and then Tuesday morning we'll be broadcasting live from Steelers training camp, St. Vincent College in Latrobe, and hopefully I will have knocked out this, whatever the hell it is, Ebola in my face that's happening.
3: You can tell there's something in those sinuses, Randy.
0: Oh, dude. It's viscous. I don't like it.
3: Mike, you got a show out there tonight?
2: I do. I'm with Matt Williamson and Chris Adamski, 6 to 8 at Sharky's.
0: Wonderful. I can't wait to put a shift in at Sharky's.
3: Chop it up.
0: It's nice.
3: Experience a little patio action, maybe?
0: A little patio.
2: It's called the Pier.
0: Oh, the Pier?
3: The Pier.
0: Sorry.
2: Okay. The Pier.
0: The Pier.
2: Pier patio. Anything is good.
0: Yeah. Patio will be better for you.
2: Patio will be good for you, yeah.
0: Michelle Michaels is up next with a workforce commercial-free rock block and the all request electric lunch at noon.
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12: It's time for the Steelers Daily Report on DVE. Here's Tom Opperman.
13: The Steelers held a private practice close to the fans and to the media Wednesday afternoon, but that doesn't mean there wasn't anything newsworthy to come out of Latrobe. Yesterday marked the release of the Steelers' first official depth chart of the 2026 season. Certainly more of a formality at this point, but intriguing nonetheless. The quarterback position shook out as expected, with Aaron Rodgers as the starter, followed by Mason Rudolph as the number two, Will Howard as the three, and Drew Aller as the number four. At wide receiver, Roman Wilson has been listed as the third starting wideout alongside DK Metcalf and Michael Pittman Jr. Wilson has certainly been a major standout during training camp thus far, making an impact in seemingly every practice. The third-year player out of Michigan hopes to find more significant playing time this year in Mike McCarthy's offense and is certainly off to a great start in that regard. One other thing of note was the first-team defensive line, which saw All-Pro defensive tackle Cam Hayward joined by two second-year players, Derek Harmon at defensive end and Y.A. Black at nose tackle. The Steelers are scheduled to hit the practice field once again today. They will be in pads, and it is open to the public. I'm Tom Opperman with your Steelers report.

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1: Well, let's get the tunes going, shall we? It's Michelle. Let's kick off a DVE workforce commercial-free rock block for you guys. 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Here it is, DVE.

Saturday night, Steelers night practice, Latrobe Memorial Stadium. Chad Tyson broadcasts live. So good. So, got a couple more days of work, and then we can get into the weekend. So, let's keep the tunes going here. Oh, by the way, speaking of fall, during the lunch again today, 12:35, free tickets to see comedian Fred Armisen with DVE in October. Before this hour is over, a couple of you will be getting on our DVE guest list for the Goo Goo Dolls 1 week from tomorrow night. DVE.

0: 102.5 DBE, as promised. We've got Goo Goo Dolls tickets a week from tomorrow night. Now we're getting into the back third of summer shows at Star Lake. There's still a lot of good stuff, but ditto. It's going to end soon. But not before we get a bunch of shows in, like the Goo Goo Dolls and special guest Neon Trees. A week from tomorrow night, Star Lake. You can still buy tickets at Ticketmaster, but I've got tickets tomorrow, and I got them right now. So if you want to get on the DBE guest list for the Goo Goo Dolls show and bring a friend, if you have an email address, I'll take care of you. You just got to be caller 19 right now, 833-412-WDBE.
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102.5 DBE with Michelle. All right, time to fill up the noon hour with whatever. What happened to my music? That was weird. Ghost in the machine here in the studio. But it is time for you guys to fill up the noon hour with whatever you want, because it's the electric lunch, and that's what we do. We just step back. We're like, tell us what to play. You do it. So what do you want today? What band? What tune? Lots of you have already gotten to me with talkback messages today on the iHeartRadio app. Please keep those coming. Just tap the microphone icon on your phone and just send me a message. I get them all. If you like, just type in on social media, do that. You can go to the DBE Facebook page. You can go to my Twitter at DBE Michelle. You can go to the phones. Let me just get those ready for you. All right, 833-412-WDBE.

0: 102.5 DBE. 19 minutes from now, yeah, we're going to start firing up all your requests for the DBE Electric Lunch. 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Because when I get off the mic, you know I go right back to the phone. So that's 833-412-WDVA to get a song or a band on today. It's all good. Just doesn't matter. Just tell me what you want. I'll do my very best to get it on for you. DVE Sports Shorts now brought to you by MHI Roofing. The Steelers had a closed practice yesterday, but today everybody's back. The fans are back. The media is back. They started practicing at St. Vincent at 11 o'clock. And now Saturday, used to be Fridays all the time. Saturday will be the annual night practice at Latrobe Memorial Stadium. That'll start at 6 on Saturday. The annual Hall of Fame game in the NFL is tonight. That'll be Panthers and Cardinals. And Kenny Pickett will be starting at quarterback for the Carolina Panthers. Early yesterday, the Pirates cut Marcell Ozuna, whom you will remember they signed in February. He never panned out as anything of anything, so he's gone now. And then the Pirates later yesterday went on to lose to the Brewers with Paul Skeens pitching. It was a final of 4-2. Pirates are now 2 games under .500. One more game in Milwaukee today at 2:10 before the Pirates come home to play the Mets tomorrow. Today, the starting pitchers will be Braxton Ashcraft and Dustin May. That's Sports Shorts. DBE.
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9: Accident on the turnpike. It's on the eastbound side before Donegal. You'll see some brake lights in that area. Slowdowns on the Parkway West. Over the top of the hill, you get some brake lights down to the tunnels. I'm Bonnie Diver, Total Traffic.
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Hey, Michelle, this is Scott down here at Camp Lejeune in North Carolina. Can you play Sublime, What I Got? You can play it for brunch, for lunch, for afternoon snack. It doesn't matter. I'll be listening, girl. I appreciate you. Have a good one.

0: What's going on?
1: Can I get a request on?
0: Yeah.
1: How about Rebel Yell?
0: Oh, hey.
1: Billy Idol.
0: Yeah, Billy Idol. Right away. What's your name?
1: My name is Tony.
0: Tony. Got it for you.
1: Thank you. Have a good day.
0: You too.

0: Hello, DBE.
1: Hey, Michelle. How you doing today?
0: Really good. What do you guys need?
1: Can you play Band on a Run from Paul McCartney and Wings?
0: Yeah. God, I haven't played it in a while, which is weird. So let me dig it out. Who's this?
1: This is Mark calling from Allison Park, Napa.
0: Okay, got it, Mark.
1: Thank you. Bye-bye.
0: Bye.

0: Electric Lunch. All requests. That McCartney going to Mark. Everclear right before that to Darren. Billy Idol to Tony. And down to Mississippi to Lane for that Skinner tune, Tuesday's Gone. So more Fred Armisen tickets for you guys. Fred Armisen, I mean, you can't get much more accomplished as a comedian than old Fred Armisen, man. Probably the longest running alum from SNL. He was on Saturday Night Live from 2002 to 2013. He is a drummer. He is a band leader. He is an actor and comedian, does voiceovers for animated films and shows and stuff. And he's actually coming in to do a DVE comedy show. In October, Byam Theater Downtown, this will be a Thursday night show, October the 8th. You can still buy tickets at trustarts.org. However, we got a little stack of them here. So for tomorrow and today, if you would like me to put you and a friend on our DVE guest list for the Fred Armisen Comedy Show, you got to get on the phone and try to be my 25th caller right now, 833-412-WDVE.
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7: Stop and go on the Parkway East, inbound Forest Hills to the Squirrel Hill Tunnel. The report of a crash outbound a little heavy Oakland to the Squirrel Hill Tunnel. Parkway West inbound, that slows Green Tree to the Fort Pitt Tunnel. I-70 heavy both ways, Smith into West Newton through construction. Brendan Joseph, Total Traffic.
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0: So that's the last item on today's Electric Lunch. 7 Mary 3. We send Don Air to Kentucky to Ken. Hi, Ken. Billy Squire, In the Dark Goes to Paul. Heather was looking for the Poison tune. 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

0: 102.5 DVE. I found out today that today and tomorrow are the final days in the workforce cash contest. So we run out of money after tomorrow. 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
5: Some stop-and-go volume on the Parkway West, inbound Green Tree to the Fort Pitt Tunnel. Parkway East, inbound Sevi, Edgewood, Swissvale to the Squirrel Hill Tunnel, then again County Jail to the Fort Pitt Bridge. Fort Cambridge, inbound, pretty heavy the length. Brendan Joseph, Total Traffic.
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0: DVE with Michelle. This is a time of year where you really know, you know what, we better savor every single summer day we have, because summer is going to be ending here real soon. 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

0: Your home of the Pittsburgh Steelers, 102.5 DVE. So this year, there is no Friday night lights. There is no nighttime practice on a Friday night during Steelers training camp. But there is one. There's a nighttime practice. It's Saturday night lights. And it's this Saturday at Latrobe Memorial Stadium. The guys will take the field to practice at 6 p.m. there this Saturday. And DVE's Chad Tyson will broadcast live at the stadium from 3 to 7, so you can hang with Chad, you can get your autographs, and be part of what is an annual event with the Pittsburgh Steelers and DVE.
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right, it's time for us to kick off the DVE Workforce Commercial Free Hour. Just kick back, get ready for a whole ton of tunes here. I'm going to start it off. Chad Tyson will keep it going. It's brought to you today by Jim Shorkey, Chrysler, Dodge, Jeep, Ram, North Hills, your deal, your way. What a great day. See you guys. Talk to you tomorrow. 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

TV. What's up? Name's the one of Chad Tyson checking in to Rock Things here on a Thursday afternoon. One more day till the weekend. And this weekend, Rock Reggae Relief is going down Market Square. And I've got a couple more chances for you to win last minute tickets on the show today. So keep an ear out for that. You're on next one coming up later this hour after we wrap up the commercial free rock block, which rolls until 3:40. Guns N' Roses, 22.5 D.

22.5 DV, Chad Tyson. So we got that new beer out with our friends at DoDaddy Brewing, Gibsonia, to benefit Children's Hospital ahead of Radiothon next month. Yeah, that's coming in fast, man. And this beer, really good. We did the official launch party at DoDaddy a couple weekends ago, myself and Abby. There's videos and pictures over on TikTok and Instagram at DV.

0: DB. So after Steelers practice at training camp was closed to the public and media yesterday, open back up today for everybody, and it got a little chippy, I guess. Brooke Pryor from ESPN is getting some updates over on X. She said it was definitely the chippiest day of camp so far. I guess Lou Nichols and Deshaun Jameson got into it, and it got a little chippy between Peyton Wilson and Ben Skowronek as well. Of course, I'm Mike Prezuda embedded with the team out there, St. Vincent College and Latrobe. Full report from him coming up later on the show today on the 6 o'clock hour. And of course, Saturday Night Lights is on tap this weekend out there. I will be there for a live broadcast here on DVE, your Steelers flagship, from 3 to 7 on Friday or Saturday afternoon. Sorry, it used to be Friday Night Lights, Saturday Night Lights now. So I'll see you guys out there Saturday for that. And of course, back here in the Berg on Saturday, Rock Reggae Relief is going down Market Square. It's going to be great. We got some clips going out with Lucas Pyatt. Chatted with him last week about everything. Cafe Momentum is who the show benefits this year, and it's an awesome lineup. Of course, UB40 playing, so are the Elevators, Tribal Seeds, G-Love Special Sauce, and more. If you want to go and have an email address, be caller 10 right now. I'll get you on the guest list. They'll give you a pair of tickets. 833-412-WDVE.
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22.5 DB, Chad Tyson. Thanks for hanging out this afternoon. Into the final couple days of workforce cash this summer. And we wrap it up tomorrow, but still decent amount of money to give away until we hit 9 o'clock tomorrow night. Your next shot at $1,000 with that right after REM. DB.

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22.5 DB, Chad Tyson. So the Eagles continue to add random dates at the Sphere, Las Vegas. And you know what? I'm just going to start calling them the house band at the Sphere, because basically they're filling in the holes when Metallica is not playing the back half of the year this year. They've added some dates in December and January 2027 now. So the Eagles run there.

0: Tyson, thanks for hanging out this afternoon. Rock Reggae Relief for this year is coming up this weekend on Saturday, like an all-day event, Market Square downtown, featuring UB40, The Elevators, Tribal Seeds, G-Love and Special Sauce, and more. If you want to grab tickets, details over at DVE.com. And, of course, the beneficiary of the show this year is Cafe Momentum. I talked to Lucas Pyatt last week about everything, and he kind of gave us the rundown of what they do. It's a great organization.
1: They're right here on Forbes Avenue, and you know they're really focused on helping these kids out and getting them right on the back on the right path. And they do it in a way that's culinary focused. So they have this incredible restaurant here on Forbes Avenue, and it's not just a restaurant, but that's kind of like the proving ground. And it's an incredible restaurant, but what they're doing behind the scenes with these kids is absolutely incredible. It's more than like restaurant training. It's training life skills. It's mental health. It's education. It's getting, a driver's license, all those things so they can like get back on the right path and become really productive members of society and the community for sure. So that's pretty exciting stuff. Yeah,
0: I love how they pick a beneficiary every year, and that's a great organization, as you just heard. And that full chat with Lucas is over on the DVE YouTube channel. If you want to check that out, it's WDVE Pittsburgh for the YouTube channel. But if you want to go to the show on Saturday, pick up your phone, dial me up right now. If you're number 10 in, I'll say up with a pair of tickets to get you on the guest list. 833-412-WDVE.
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0: DVE traffic. Parkway East outbound is closed right now between Beechwood Boulevard and the Squirrel Hill Tunnel due to an accident. You got stopped traffic back at Boulevard of the Allies. So avoid that if at all possible until they get that cleared. It's also heavy on the inbound side of things. Parkway East, Boulevard of the Allies, and the Fort Pitt Bridge. About a 24-minute delay right now. Also get an accident they're working on clearing. 28 inbound after the 40th Street Bridge that is jammed back to Millvale. About a 5-minute delay. Inbound Parkway West, also 5, top of the hill down to the tunnel, volume delays there, and volume delays outbound Parkway West too, which is also 5 minutes, and 51 outbound, it's 5 as well, Midwood Ave to Provost Road. It's DVE Total Traffic.
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Hey guys, just want to jump in here real quick, let you know that accident Parkway East outbound just got cleared. I mean, still heavy headed towards it because it was closed for a few, but open back up now. Things should be getting back to normal here shortly as it clears out. So just heads up on that. Next shot at 1,000.

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0: 22.5 DVE, some rock and roll real estate news. Flea from the Chili Peppers has dropped the price on his Malibu home from $8.5 million to $7.9 million. I didn't say it was affordable, but he dropped the price on it. Chad Tyson hanging out just past 5 on a Thursday. Thanks for spending some time with us here on DVE. You got the morning show reloaded for you guys right now. They were talking about giving up inches this morning, and by that I mean like height. I'm a tall person. My wife is short, so I found this conversation very interesting. Here we go. Reloaded, brought to you by Craig Galker Roofing.
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1: 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I don't know why. 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
1: Sure. Well...
2: I present 5'10".
1: 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All right. 4,700 people partook. 19% of the people, 19, said they'd be willing to give up 2 inches for $300,000.
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1: for $300,000? 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I'm good.
2: And there's some of us. 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

Stevie, Chad Tyson. I can't believe this Led Zeppelin footage that we talked about on the show yesterday from the Bath Festival back in 1970 is still on YouTube, man. I'm watching it right now. There's a bunch of crowd stuff here, which is really fascinating to see how a crowded a Zeppelin show was back in 1970. But they also got performance footage in here. It's over 80 minutes of video. And yeah, Jimmy Page must not have been on YouTube yet this week. It's still there. Got you linked up on my Facebook page with DB.

0: 22.5 DB, Chad Tyson. Thanks for hanging out this afternoon. Greg Warren going to be in November of this year for a bunch of shows at Carnegie Homestead Music Hall. The first original one, Saturday night, November 21st, the live taping for the comedy special. That one's pretty much sold out, as is the second show they added on Friday, November 20th. And I'll give you a chance to win tickets for that here in just a second. They also added one on Saturday afternoon at 4:30. That one's almost sold out, too. And a fourth show got added this week, the warm-up on Thursday night, November 19th. And there are still tickets available for that. So if you want to see Greg and get a pair of tickets together, that's the one to hit, because the other ones, it's like single seats here and there. Not a whole lot left, but not completely 100% sold out yet. But if you want to go on Friday, November 20th, I can get you on that guest list right now if you are caller 15, 833-412-WDVE. And, of course, all the shows at Carnegie Homestead Music Hall. Tickets on sale, librarymusichall.com. But if you're 15 in right now, I get you taken care of for Friday, November 20th with DVE.
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1: We did it.
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still got a bunch of money to give away in the summer edition of Workforce Cash, but it wraps up tomorrow night, so crunch time is on. If you want to win $1,000, keep it here. Next shot at that after Ozzy. TV.

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0: 22.5 DB, Chad Tyson. So we've reached that point in the Pirates season, you know, the point where we stop paying attention to what they're doing. I mean, we'll keep an eye on the series this weekend against the Mets because, I mean, it's still some baseball to play. But, man, what a series against the Brewers this week. They started it strong and ended up losing this afternoon 5-2. Also lost last night with Paul Skene starting on the mound. That's not getting any better. So with that, Pirates are sitting at 57-60 on the season, last in the NL Central, and that series against the Mets gets started tomorrow night. That at PNC Park, 6:40 first pitch on that one. It's DVE. Keep it here. More tunes next, and Perzuta joins me coming up. We'll talk Stewart's training camp with him.
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0: It's 22.5 DB. Chad Tice about to head out for our roll, though. Got to check in with Presenter real quick for the sports hit, which is being brought to you by Chafe and Lujan. Mike, you guys back out in training camp today. Is everything open back up to the public and the media after being closed for everybody yesterday? And what I'm seeing and hearing, things are a little chippier than they have been today, huh?
1: You know, Tyson, they're finally past the acclimation period, the ramp-up period, all that stuff where the, you know, CBA is timing every practice by the second. And they went over, about 2 hours and 15 minutes today. It was hot, the hottest day at camp, had about three scraps. But what really got my attention, they worked again hard on the running game. They call it phone booth where, you know, they're just lining up heavy tight end offense against the base defense, and they slam it up in there. They're not tackling it. But at least they're seemingly making great efforts to run the ball and be able to play power football. And a big part of that is one of their draft picks, number 37, Riley Nowakowski out of Indiana. He's a fullback tight end, and he's not going to play all the time, but I think this guy's going to be impactful, Tyson. I know Zach Frazier talked to him a little bit after practice. He is a big fan of having a fullback to make the running game go when you want to run and they know you want to run. And the Steelers have, you know, dabbled in recent years. They've had Connor Hayward, some other people try to play fullback. Now they have an actual fullback playing fullback. I think number 37, Riley Nowakowski, is going to be an impact rookie for the Steelers this year.
0: Right on, man. Of course, Saturday Night Lights is coming up this weekend at Latrobe Memorial Stadium. Do you think that practice is going to go any different than like years past under new head coach Mike McCarthy, other than time changes?
1: Tyson, I've learned enough to not expect anything from Mike McCarthy, particularly as it relates to how they did things last year.
0: But I
1: do take exception to the Saturday Night Lights name. I think they should change it to Live from Latrobe. It's Saturday Night.
0: We might do that. We might do that on Saturday, man. All right. I appreciate it, cuz. We'll talk to you back here tomorrow afternoon, okay, man?
1: Thanks, Tyson.
0: That's going to wrap it up for me as well. He'd have a great rest of the night tonight. We get each other, and as always, appreciate the calls and social media messages on the show today. If you want to connect with me, at Chad Tyson, is where you can find me everywhere online with DVE, your radio home of the Steelers.

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3: It's a little sluggish on the Parkway West inbound from Greentree to the Fort Pitt Tunnel. No other big delays on the parkways at the moment. Careful on Mount Lebanon, Washington Road around Academy Avenue. There's a crash reported there. Brendan Joseph, Total Traffic.
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3: We're looking good now on the Parkway East and Parkway West after a busy evening drive. We're looking good on the PA Turnpike as well. Now on the Parkway North, watch out for delays northbound at Perrysville due to construction work. Ann Evans, Total Traffic.
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